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10: 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And I sure hope you enjoyed the R&B vibes this morning. I'm just about to start jumpstart things to get your morning off to a finger clicking. You know what I'm going to say. Foot stomping and a bit of toe tapping start as we take a nostalgic step back in time, exploring the best music of the decade. So strap in, it's gonna be a wild ride. So if you love the 80s as much as I do, be sure to stick around for the next 3 hours as I host Simply 80s with me, Suzanne. And our step back in time this week takes us all the way back to the 16th of December 1984. Woohoo! Yeah, it feels like Christmas is coming. And, well, what's the top and number one tracks in Australia? It was Like a Virgin from Madonna. In the UK is Do They Know It's Christmas by Band-Aid. Well, I know it's not Christmas, but it is a cracking track. And, well, from the US, it's Out of Touch by Hall Oates. And my show is made up from the top 40 charts of those three countries for that week. Hope you enjoy what I'm going to be playing. Don't forget, you can text me on 0440 133 885. If If you want a shout out, I can do a song dedication to you. 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

Hot Pickers, you're tuned to VCA 88.5 FM, where variety comes alive. And you are listening to Simply 80s with me, Suzanne, here on the airwaves until 12 midday today. And, I like to tell you this. You didn't wake up in a time warp. And they were the top tracks from the week that was the 16th of December 1984. And yes, I know I played a Christmas song, but that was the number one from the UK, Band Aid. And just FYI, it's 15 weeks till Christmas. So yeah, maybe it's appropriate. And maybe I was just a little out of touch. And that was Paul Holt, All in Oates. Anyway, coming up in this set, as I say, the rest of my show is taken up from a selection of songs from the top 40 album charts of the US, UK and Australia. So coming up next is Chaka Khan and Pat Benatar and Dynamic Hypnotics. But right now, it's the Wild Boys, Duran Duran. 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

Poppick is, you're tuned to VCA 88.5 FM, where variety comes alive, and you're listening to Simply 80s with me, Suzanne, in the chair until 12 midday today. And on with my next set, which is all come from the week that was, 16th of December 1984. And we're going to hear from the Honey Dippers, Sade, Smooth Operator, yeah. A bit of cheese there for you all, and Huey Lewis in the news. But right now, it's the Time Bandits, and I'm only shooting love. Certainly am. Shooting love out there for you, everybody. 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
0: Fancy becoming a foster carer. Make a difference to a child's life. 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This information session is available for those contemplating becoming a foster carer or anyone wanting to learn more. The session will cover different types of fostering, including temporary, short break and long-term care, the application and assessment process to become a foster carer. And where is all this happening, you ask? The information session is being held in Ellenbrook on the 15th of September at Ellenbrook Secondary College, 100 Main Street in Ellenbrook, from 6 p.m. to 7 p.m. So you can register your interest by going to eventbrite.com.au/10657727681. 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So that's www.fostercare.wa.gov.au. And follow the links there, and the information session is on that website. 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It's as simple as that. Yeah, absolutely. You're listening to Simply 80s, and we are doing a deep dive into the week that was the 16th of December 1984, from the top 40 charts of the UK, the US and Australia. And coming up next, we have Nick Kershaw, The Riddle, Everything Must Change, Paul Young, Do the Conga by Black Lace. But right now is Frankie Goes to Hollywood and The Power of Love. 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
18: 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I haven't given you a time check at all this morning. It's 10:15. Oh, time's flying. I don't know where it's going, but anyway, it's flying. You're listening to Simply 80s here in the chair until 12 midday. So even if you're in the car, don't forget, tune in. I've got some cracking tracks from the week that was. The week that was 16th of December 1984. And as I said earlier in my show, it's 15 weeks till Christmas. Have you got your Christmas list sorted? I haven't. Have you got your card list sorted? No, neither have I. Well, there you go. But anyway, we've got your music sorted. Carry on listening. And up in this set is the Cool and the Gang, Paul McCartney, New Edition. But right now, a bit of Shaken Stevens, Teardrops. And you're listening to, as I say, Simply 80s with me, Suzanne, all proudly sponsored by Harvey Norman Midland and Rhino Mechanical Services in Ellenbrook.

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You're listening to Simply 80s with me, Suzanne, in the chair until 12 midday. And we are doing a deep dive to the week that was, the 16th of December 1984. A lot of slowish songs, but we got a few crackers coming up now. Don't forget, you can text me on 0440 133 885. Want to shout out, I'll dedicate a song to you. Let me know if you're enjoying the music. Coming up next, Cyndi Lauper, Survivor, Bruce Springsteen. But right now is Wake Me Up Before You Go-Go. Absolutely Wake Me Up. 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

0: Pop Pickers, you're tuned to VCA 88.5 FM, where variety comes alive, and you're listening to Simply 80s with me in the chair until 12 midday. A shout out to one of our regular listeners, Michael. He's I solved a problem for him. I'm glad I did. I didn't know I was a problem solver, but there you go. Solved a problem for him. He had a little worm of a song banging around in his head, and I played it earlier. That was Nick Kershaw and was it The Riddle? Yes, of course it'd have to be The Riddle, wouldn't it? And he's given me a fun fact for you all. He's an aficionado of the worldwide wrestling. I remember watching that with my granddad when I was younger, late 70s, more than anything. And I remember Haystack Kaloon. But there you go. He wanted to know who won the championships for the year, and it was Hulk Hogan. So we've had a little bit of entertainment. And it's caused me to look up what happened in Australia. Well, there was quite a lot, actually. But from a political point of view, which is all fascinating, I think, Bob Hawke called an early election and he won his second term. So there was Bob Hawke and, of course, the first televised debate, political debate, was held with the Prime Ministerial leaders Bob Hawke, Labor, and Andrew Peacock in Liberal, and it was widely considered to have won the debate, which was Peacock. But there you go. Well, we know what happened. Hawke won, and there you go. There you go. And in England at the time, the British Prime Minister, Margaret Thatcher, met with the official Soviet official, Mikhail Gorbachev, at Chequers, which is her country pad. Well, it's the official residence anyway, marking a pivotal diplomatic encounter that helped ease Cold War tensions. Yes, I remember Mikhail Gorbachev. What a great name. And better do a community read for you, hadn't I? Yes, indeed.
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0: 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So it's put on by the City of Swan, and there lots of communities are doing that. So yeah, it's a great idea. I love it. 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And a time check, it's 10:56. Can't believe I've got 1 hour to go. Hope you're enjoying the music. It is the week that was 16th of December 1984. And some cracking tracks coming up as to head into the last hour of the show. One of my favourite artists of the 80s is Tears for Fears. And I loved their album, Songs from a Big Chair. And this is Shout. Murray Head, One Night in Bangkok, what a banger. Alvin Stardust, and coming up now is Bryan Adams, Run to You. 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

Poppick, as you're tuned to VCA 88.5 FM, where variety comes to life. And, yeah, love that song. One Night in Bangkok, cracking track, cracking track. And, well, I'd just like to say that we've got some new presenters all come on board in the last couple of weeks. And who's there? We've got a new fresh take on our barbecue hits, which feature on a Saturday from 12 p.m. to 3 p.m. And tomorrow, Friday, is the first show for the Nowhere Girls. It's from Friday, 1 p.m. to 3 p.m. Fantastic ladies. And they've got a new an uptake beat on 60s, 70s, 80s, 90s music. So be sure to check in with them. That's 1 p.m. to 3 p.m. And then starting on this Tuesday is a returning presenter, Steve, and his show is Flashbacks, hosting, listen, you'll know, from 12 p.m. till 2 p.m. And it's a cracking way. But if you can't listen, then be sure to go to our feature, which is Listen Again on Demand. You can catch all the new shows. And maybe you'll find yourself a new fave presenter. That's our website, which is 885fm.com.au. And cracking new energy coming through the station. And as I say, there's a few more new presenters all just about ready to finish their... sorry, the phone's ringing there. Just about finished their training and they will be on air. So be sure to check it out very soon. You're listening to Simply 80s and I'm just going to carry on with the great music. Eurythmics, Star Council, Patti Smyth, The Warrior. Be sure to turn up the volume for that one. One of the classics.

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0: Sunday, the 20th of September, from 9am to 3pm, all being happening on the Bindoon Oval. That's 6182 Great Northern Highway in Bindoon is the Bindoon Historical Vehicle Day. So if you're liking vintage vehicles and want to have a little trip out, I'm sure the wildflowers will be out if you go out on a more rural route. But that's the Bindoon Historic Vehicle Days happening Sunday, the 20th of September from 9am to 3pm at the Bindoon Oval. And, well, there's always that bakehouse. Oh, it's delicious. I have been there a few times. Lovely coffee and scrumptious eats. Indeed. Anyway, you can text me on 0440 133 885 if you need any further information on that, or you can reach out to the station via email, which is 88.5 at vcafm.com.au, and we can service, furnish you some more information if you require. And, well, I'm fast running out of time. It's 11:30 and you're still listening to Simply 80s here on the airwaves until 12 midday, and we are doing a dive into the week that was the 16th of December 1984, and all the playlists have come from the top 40 tracks from the UK, the Australian and the US charts. Coming up next, a culture club, Sheila Easton, Berlin. But right now is Big Love by The Models. 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

topic as you tune to VCA 88.5 FM, where variety comes alive. And I have to say, our time's come to an end. Hopefully you enjoyed our trip back in time to one of the iconic decades of music and culture, simply 80s, and the week that was. It was the 16th of December 1984, and be sure to tune in next Thursday when we can do it all again. 3 hours of the best tracks from the 80s. I'm not sure where we're going to go, but I'll stick a coin in the old DeLorean and see where we go, back to the future. Stay tuned as we have an afternoon and drive time jam-packed with variety. Coming up next is the Jukebox with Kate, and then we'll have Groovin' with Graham, and then followed by We All Love, Jimmy Will Rock You, and then the delightful Narelle. The delightful Narelle should be playing her night mix. So go to our webpage, which is 885fm.com.au. You can see the full scheduling there. And but just keep listening. We've got you covered. So I'll say thanks for listening and texting into my show. Simply 80s with me, Suzanne, on VCA 88.5 FM, where variety and the 80s came alive. 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And we're going to go out with a couple of tracks, and then I'll hand it over to Kate in the jukebox. See you next week.

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1: The room is humming. Your head is spinning. This is your band's moment. It's what you've spent the last 6 months practicing. All your friends and family fill the room. You can barely remember the first line of your opening song. The lights above you flicker. This is it. It's happening right now. And that's exactly when you notice the room's filling up with people you don't know. You've never seen before. How did they hear about you? Where did they come from?
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0: Hey, it's Narelle here, and I've got your Thursday night sorted. 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
10: Yes, Thursday afternoon at 3, and it's time to come grooving with Graham right here on 88.5. We're going to play a very eclectic mix of music this afternoon. We're growing across the decades. Without more ado, we'll start with something a little bit different for Grooving with Graham, but I'll tell you why later.

Well, there you go. I said you'd have something a little bit different to start the show today, and you did. It was Jive Bunny and the Master Mixers there, of course, from 1989, and Swing the Mood. And the reason for playing that was the creator of Jive Bunny, John Pickles, passed away last week at the age of 84. It was a father-son project. Came great good in the 80s, and of course had three or four different tracks that hit the charts right around the world. But for today, we picked the Glenn Miller type mood. So hope you're in the mood now for more music. And this time it's a pop duo that came out of Newcastle back in the 90s. And this was a global hit for them, with reaching number four in the UK and topped the charts here in Australia in 97. They were the Lighthouse Family, and the track is High.

There we go, the Lighthouse Family and Hi. Do you remember it? Yes, I'm sure you do. As I say, top the charts here in Australia, so I'm sure you do. This was pretty popular back in the 70s, both here and in the United Kingdom. Smokey, a band that came out of Manchester, and Living Next Door to Alice.

Always a popular track, Living Next Door to Alice, and that distinctive voice of Chris Norman, of course, and Smokey. Right, we celebrate a few birthdays always here, and as we did earlier, we also mention a few people who've passed away. And today is the birthday of one Matthew Followill. He's 42 today, born in Mount Gillette in Tennessee, and he was the lead guitarist with the American rock band Kings of Leon. In fact, it was the three Followill brothers and their cousin Matthew who formed Kings of Leon and had lots of success around the world, mainly in the UK though. This one was a big one in New Zealand and also in the UK in 2008, but not so much here in Australia. But here is the Kings of Leon. Happy birthday to Matthew with Sex on Fire.

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Yes, if you didn't know, that of course was Crystal Gayle and Why Have You Left the One You Left Me For, which if you remember was a big hit back in the 70s for her, the young country crossover artist with the long black hair. You're tuned to 88.5 and this is Grooving with Graham right here on the Thursday afternoon, playing tracks from across the decades. And if you've got any particular tracks you'd like played on Grooving with Graham, please send a text to 0440 133 885. Another birthday now, and this gentleman is 70 today. He was born in Dublin, over in Ireland there. He was the keyboard player and the founder member with the band Boomtown Rats, which were always best known by Bob Geldof, of course. But his name was Johnny Moylett, better known as Fingers. Johnny Fingers Moylett, as he was professionally known. And couldn't let this one go past without playing something from the Boomtown Rats. And I thought, we'll have this one from 78. It's a rap trap.

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1: Yes, here we go for the first time this afternoon into the Community Files. And an event coming up on the 20th of September, Sunday the 20th, is the Bindoon Historic Vehicle Day. And that runs from 9 till 3 at the Bindoon Oval up there on the Great Northern Highway. So if you're into vintage cars or older cars or cars of any sort, get yourself up there. There's a display of old, middle-aged and modern. And as I say, that takes place between 9 and 3 at the Bindoon Oval on the 20th of September. That's coming up 2 weeks' time. And should be a good day out. Hopefully the weather will be good for them and they get a good turnout. They normally do, I must admit. Right, staying in the 70s, we were there with the Boomtowns. Well, we stayed there with CCR. And what were they doing? They were looking out their back door.

Yes, big hit for the Creedence Clearwater Revival over in the UK, that one. And believe it or not, it was one of the very early tracks I remember of theirs. Never mind. Right, into the 90s now, and this is a British band called Pulp. And they took this to number 7 over in the UK in the charts in 1995. And it hit the lower end of the charts, number 35 here in Australia. This track, Disco 2000.

There we have it. That, of course, was Bananarama and their version of Venus, which was a cover, of course, of the original Dutch band Shocking Blue. The reason for playing a bit of Bananarama today is that it's the birthday of Siobhan Marie Deirdre Fahy, and she was born in County Meath, which is in Southern Ireland. And of course, Siobhan was one of the founding members of Bananarama. So, happy birthday to her. Another one who is 68 today. It's amazing how old everybody gets when you play these tracks from back in the 70s and 80s. Right, what should we have now? I'll tell you what, we'll have a little bit of Slade because there's a birthday there as well. Donald George Powell. He's the drummer with the band Slade, that glam rock band who were very big back in the 70s, of course. And he's, well, been with them from day one, basically. I did get involved in a bad accident a few years ago, which stamped his carrying on for a while. But it's just released a cracking book, by all accounts, My Life with Slade, which tells all, which could probably be quite interesting. Happy boy. Happy birthday, rather, to Don Powell, as I say, and we'll have a little bit of Slade. Goodbye to Jane.

Good old Noddy Holder belting out the lyrics there, and as I say, Don Powell banging away on the drums. A great band, Slade, and a big success in their day, of course. You're tuned to 88.5. This is Grooving with Graham, playing tracks from across the decades and a bit of a mix of different tracks as well. Don't forget, if you've got any requests, don't be afraid to send me a text on 0440 133 885, and that goes for requests for any of our presenters. But if we can't play them this show, we'll certainly try and get them in next week. Coming up next, we have a track from girls from Alabama. They were Allison and Catherine Pierce, and what do you call them? I suppose a little bit of country folk, a bit upbeat more than that, I suppose. Anyway, they had some success with this pretty much around the world back in 2011 with a song called You'll Be Mine. Haven't played it for many weeks here on 88.5, so we're going to have it this afternoon.

they go, the Pierces. Hope you enjoyed that little track, You'll Be Mine. As I said, I haven't played it on this show for quite a long while. Right, it was announced earlier this week that English singer Craig Douglas passed away last Friday while I was doing my show, probably. He was a very popular solo singer in the late 50s, early 60s, mainly doing covers of tracks and earned a lot of chart success, and then went on to tour the clubs around England into the 70s, which is when I met up with him, actually, and still put on a good show, and got on the liners and did the cruise ships as well. Sadly, no longer with us. We will feature him a little bit more tomorrow in My 60s Sounds from the Valley, which is on again here on 88.5 between 3 and 5. But here's a little memory of Craig Douglas, who passed away last Friday at the age of 85. This is a cover of a Sam Cooke song, which he took to number one in the UK in 1959 and outsold Sam in the UK massively. Only 16.

Greg Douglas, who passed away last week at the age of 85. As I say, we will feature a bit more from him tomorrow on my 60s show, which was when he had most of his hits. Haven't been to the 60s yet today, believe it or not. Been bouncing around the decades and not been into the 60s, so we'll go there for our instrumental, which we always have running up to the top of towards the top of the hour. And this time, we're going to feature American pianist Floyd Kramer, who a friend of mine, Tony, mentioned to me, actually, that you never played anything from him. I thought, no, you're right, I haven't. So I looked it up. Yeah, I remember him well from 1960. The pianist is Floyd Kramer, and he was on The Rebound.

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9: It's time for Groovin' Graham's Three in a Row.

Well, there goes our three in a row here on Grooving with Graham this afternoon, and I wonder if you know what the connection there is. The lady is the connection, was the singer on the very last track, Donna de Leroy, or Laurie. She was a singer whose birthday it is today. She's 62 today, unbelievably so, born this day in Calasasa in California, and she was worked with Madonna for many, well, over 20 years and toured with Madonna all over the place. Was a backing singer on numerous tracks of Madonna's, including Open Your Heart, which we opened up with. She also backed Kim Carnes prior to that, and she was backing the Betty Davis Eyes track. And then had some success herself in 1993 with Just a Dream. So that's happy birthday to her, 62 today, Donna de Leroy. And, well, that was our three in a row. Haven't played this one for ages. One of my favourite Erasure tracks from 1989. It is Blue Savannah.

0: 21, it's a pretty important number. They say 21 is the age of responsibility. The year that you truly find your stride, step into the world with purpose and earn that 21-gun salute. For over two decades, 88.5 FM has grown up alongside you. From our very first broadcast to the hits of today, we've matured into the station you count on. Like a winning hand in blackjack, we're right where we need to be. 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
1: It's yet another one-hit wonder right here on 88.5, where variety comes alive.

Yes, back in the summer of 1988 over in the UK, that was being played everywhere you went, and always had it on and in the car and everywhere. The gentleman, his one-hit wonder was Colin Verncombe, who passed and his one hit with Wonderful Life by calling himself Black. I don't know why he called himself that, but as I say, he wrote that and performed it. Sadly, Colin no longer with us, but a great track left behind. This is 88.5, you're grooving with Graham, playing tracks from across the decades, and I hope you're enjoying the music so far. And if you want a track played, as I've said many times, just send me a text, 0440 133 885, or just sit back and enjoy what I'm putting out there. Well, this particular day, yes, this day, what are we, the 10th of September, back in 1970, can you believe Lynn Anderson went into the recording studio at the Columbia Recording Studios in Nashville and recorded what would be the most successful crossover track of all time, or country crossover track of all time. Well, pretty sure you'll know what it is. It's the Rose Garden.

Yes, as I say, when she went into the studios back in 1970 to record that, she never realised how much success she would have with that and how successful it is as a song to this day. Yeah, Lynn Anderson and Rose Garden. Haven't played this one for quite a long while either here on Grooving with Graham. I did hear it on 88.5 last week, actually. Icelandic indie rock band Monsters and Men. And from 2010, it's Little Talks.

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1: Yes, for the second time this afternoon, in we go. And it's Sunday. The Midland Historic Workshops have their open day, yeah. These were the first railway workshops established in WA back in 1886, and they're having their open day at the Midland Workshops. There's all sorts going on there this coming Sunday. And experience historic workshops, the museum, the underground tunnels, vintage engines, cars, motorcycles. There's a 1939 radial aircraft engine which they're going to start up and roar into life. And they're going to fire up the 360 horsepower diesel engine, which is the first time they've had it running since the workshops reopened. So if you want to get down there and have an interesting day, it's on between 9 and 2 on Sunday. There is a small charge for adults of $5, but children are all free. And to keep the children happy, there's hot food, drinks and ice cream throughout the day. And also, if you want to go around and have a wander, there's some historic buses, scale model steam engines, rides for the children as well, music, and a 1960s electric organ along with bagpipes. So it's all going on this Sunday between 9 and 2. Yes, and that's at the Midland Historic Workshops. That's in Blacksmith Lane down in Midland. Right, back to the music now, and another birthday. 69 years old today is Carol Ann Decker, born in Liverpool. And of course, she was one half of the band T'Pau, or the founders of T'Pau, formed with her close friend Ron Rogers, and had much success back in the 80s. I'm going to say happy birthday, Carol. Did meet her many years ago, and a nice lady as well. And this was their first single from 1987, which reached number 4 over in the UK and 18 here in Australian charts with Heart and

There she goes, Carol Decker, leading to Powell with a little bit of heart and soul. Fast running up to the end of the show, must tell you there's no Jimmy tonight. No, he's unfortunately a funeral, sadly. But don't worry, I'll leave you with some good music to rock you into the evening. Keeping the music going now, though, let's have Scottish band Wet Wet Wet, one of my favourite tracks of theirs, Broke Away.

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From the film Armageddon, of course, that one, I Don't Want to Miss a Thing, and that was, of course, Aerosmith. There was another reason for playing that one as well today. I can't remember playing that before. It's another birthday, because this gentleman is 76 today, born 1950, and he was born Joseph Anthony Pereira, better known as John Perry, born in Massachusetts, was songwriter for Aerosmith, playing guitar on that, and inducted into the Rock and Roll Hall of Fame back in 2001. And so, there's a bit of a story there. Happy birthday to him. And that was an international hit for them back in 1998.

Another birthday in the final one of the day now. 81 years old today is Jose Feliciano Garcia, known as you know as Jose Feliciano. And he was born in Lared in Puerto Rico. Of course, everybody knows born blind, but didn't stop him having a great career as a musician. And we're going to have this one from him from 1968, Light My Fire. And if you like 60s music, don't forget, I'm back again tomorrow with 60s Sounds from the Valley between 3 and 5. So here is, happy birthday to Jose Feliciano.

Jose Feliciano, 81 today. And that was, of course, Light My Fire. And right, fast running up to the end of the show now. Just about got time for one more track. And it's time to go. As I say, unfortunately, Jimmy can't be with you tonight, but I'm going to leave you with some great music, trust me. And I'm going to sew out tonight with a little bit of the Australian band, the Little River Band, which a track that went to number one here back in 1977. Help is on its way. Well, it might well be. Hope you've enjoyed the show. Hope you stay tuned. More than anything, I hope you stay safe. I'll be back tomorrow between 3 and 5 with 60s Sounds from the Valley. There goes the Little River Band.

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1: 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So are we. We'll be back real soon.
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8: 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Welcome. 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I am Narelle and this is Narelle's Night Mix, proudly sponsored by Battery World in Ellenbrook. Now, I hope you're doing well this evening and I hope you're enjoying the rock and pop hits just before the show. No Jimmy tonight, but if you love your rock and pop hits, make sure you tune in to Jimmy's show every Tuesday and Thursday evening from 5 to 7pm. To catch all of your favourite hits. Great for the drive home. Now tonight, again, like your box of chocolates, I have got songs from across the genres, across the decades, and if you want to be part of it, send me a text. 0440 133 885 is the number. All right. The next set is going to have Lady Gaga, Beyonce and Baker Boy, but to kick things off tonight, we're going to Miley. That's right, she's dropped the Cyrus, a bit of a rebrand for her. She's got her new album coming out next week, and this is Bass Persuades. Now, if you haven't turned it up already, it is time to turn up the volume because Narelle's Night Mix starts now.
7: Let's go.

Yes, and that's how we do it here at Narelle's Night Mix. We've started with Miley, we've headed into Gaga and Beyonce, then Aerosmith, Baker Boy after Miley, Aerosmith and Run DMC. There are absolutely no genre rules here tonight or ever. So if you think, I'm not sure she's going to play that song, give it a go. The number is 0440 133 885. We'll play almost anything. Less sweary words would be awesome. But yeah, anything goes. All right, now let's talk about our website. I've been on there, 885fm.com.au is where to go, and it's had a little bit of a makeover, so why don't you head over and check it out? 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Now, Narelle's Night Mix is always and thankfully presented or sponsored by Battery World Ellenbrook. Up next, another new track, well, newish, it came out in July. It is called Aura Vow. It's Rise Again, and this song is music around manifestation, healing, affirmation and reflection. So like I said, play it all here at Narelle's Night Mix. Here it is, Rise Again.

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That's Pink and Chris Stapleton with Love Me Anyway. All right. If you didn't know, we are on social media. We are on Facebook and we're on Instagram. So check us out. Like, follow, comment, share. We would love that. We need to get our little radio station out into the big wide world. I know we've got listeners from everywhere around the world, but we would like to spread our wonderful little radio station far and wide. So if you've got a favourite presenter, make sure you go check out, see if they have a Facebook page, see if they've got an Instagram page, give them a follow, give them a like, comment on their posts, interact with them. They would absolutely love that, as would I. You can find Narelle's Night Mix on Facebook. Now, if you would like to request a song, send a shout out, or simply let me know what you're up to this evening, 0440 133 885 is the number. It is 7:30. We've got about half an hour before our show feature, which happens at 8 o'clock. And as I said in recent weeks, I've thrown it open to you to give me the show feature. Three of your songs that you'd love to hear, a reason why. It's that simple. So if you'd be interested in that, make sure you jump onto maybe our Facebook page and send me a message with your favourite songs or just songs that you'd love to hear. Okay, I will stop talking. Up next, we have, let's see, we've got a pretty new one, released August, so not too long ago, a new song from the Kid Laroi, Sleep, and then we're going to have a little bit of a gear change with some Norah Jones and then head back to mid-2000s with some dance rock nostalgia with the Body Rockers. This is Narelle's Night Mix on 88.5 FM.

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1: The room is humming. Your head is spinning. This is your band's moment. It's what you've spent the last 6 months practicing. All your friends and family fill the room. You can barely remember the first line of your opening song. The lights above you flicker. This is it. It's happening right now. And that's exactly when you notice the room's filling up with people you don't know, you've never seen before. How did they hear about you? Where did they come from?
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1: 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It's absolutely free. As I said, we love sharing what's happening in the community, so give it a go. All right, let's get back to Narelle's Night Mix. And coming up next, I've got two songs that really big sing-along territory, I reckon. And this next song, or this first song coming up, now I'm pretty sure you're going to know it from the first second. Anyway, I'll stop talking. This is Narelle's Night Mix on 88.5 FM, proudly sponsored by Battery World Ellenbrook.

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6: That's right. Halfway through the show, I like to do something a little bit different. And in recent weeks, I've thrown it out to you. What would you like to hear and why? And this one is hot off the presses, or off the plane, actually. Tonight's show feature is proudly brought to you by Daniel, who has arrived in Perth from Ballarat this afternoon, just a few hours ago, here to celebrate a big birthday. Family birthday, 40 years. Happy birthday to Sean. Big celebrations tomorrow night. I hope everybody has a fabulous time. This first song. All right, bit of information. So this one is called Bright as Yellow and it's from the Innocence Mission. And this song, Daniel said, is like a breath of fresh air. It's a really positive song. And he really enjoys the kooky, unique voice. But here's a little fun fact. This song went into space, and on June 6, 2008, NASA used this song as a wake-up call for the crew of the space shuttle mission STS-124. So imagine starting the day in orbit with this tune. You're about to hear it if you haven't heard it already. Here it is. This is Narelle's Night Mix and our first song in the show feature.

All right, that was Bright as Yellow by The Innocence Mission. That's the first song in our show feature this evening. The next one is, let me say it right, Cuscatlan by Frente. And this one, Daniel likes it, that it's edgy, and he loves the analogy around how people misinterpret their own views and beliefs. So here it is.

There you had Frente, and our final song in the show feature this evening is by Built to Spill, You Were Right, and Daniel loves this, the realistic take on how to deal with your own issues and stop misplacing the blame. Love that. All right, here it is.

And that wraps up Narelle's Nightmare Show feature this evening. And a big thank you to Daniel for sharing his tunes this evening. Thanks for being part of Narelle's Night Mix. I hope you enjoyed hearing your songs tonight, and I will post them on the Narelle's Night Mix Facebook page as well if you want to catch those songs again. All right, it's about 8:15. Still got 45 minutes of show to go. Can't wait to get the rest of this these songs out for you. But first, if you are loving what you're hearing, maybe you'd like to consider sponsoring 88.5 FM. 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And a big thank you to Battery World Ellenbrook for sponsoring Narelle's Night Mix. All right, if you'd like to send a shout out, make a song request, there's still time to do so. The number is 0440 133 885. That number again, 0440 133 885. Let's get back to the music. I've got a bit of Cooper Allen here for you. Cult 45. Country music has changed over the time, and this is a fresh hit for you.

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1: 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This information session is available for those contemplating becoming a foster carer or anyone wanting to learn more. 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As always, it's free and we love sharing what's happening in the community. All right, we are definitely on the downhill slide to the evening, but we've got heaps more great music coming up. Up next, well, we've gone from Tina Turner to that slow, wild arrangement. And we're going to strip things back a little bit. We're going to the White Stripes with We're Going to Be Friends. And then we've got, I had to write this down, Les Bay, with a bit of a kind of a jazz feel to this song called From the Start. This is Narelle's Night Mix on 88.5 FM, proudly sponsored by Battery World Ellenbrook.

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This is Narelle's Night Mix. And we are fastly heading to the end of the show, but make sure you stick around because we've got your favourite disco hits coming up from 9 p.m. right through until midnight. And kicking things off tomorrow morning is Suzanne with Friday Vibes. And as always, Fridays are presenter packed. We've got lots of great music variety and themes, so it's a great way to end the last day of the working week and get you ready for your weekend. So make sure you keep it locked on to 88.5 FM. And next Thursday night, I may be saying a different thing for after tonight's show. We've got some presenters in training and I think they are actually kicking things off next Thursday. I'm excited to hear that new show. I'm not going to say anymore. Keep you in suspense for another week. All right, let's get back to the music. Here is Britney Spears.

Natalie Imbruglia there, rounding out my show this evening. I hope you've enjoyed the music, and I hope you have a fabulous week ahead. Thanks for joining me tonight. The disco hits coming up at 9 p.m. and taking you right through until midnight. So make sure you stick around for that and enjoy the tunes into your evening. I will be back again next week. So for now, stay safe, stay kind, and stay tuned to 88.5 FM.

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0: 21, it's a pretty important number. 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

0: One of our station listeners is about to head off on a road trip, but she's forgotten one important thing. Lana, wait!
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1: Oh, love it. 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

Hello and good morning and welcome to a beautiful day. Lovely to have your fine company. And oh my goodness, what happened? Hawthorn secured a 32-point victory over Fremantle in their qualifying final at our very own Optus Stadium. Winning 10-12-72 to 5-10-40. That's nearly double, isn't it? Despite Fremantle kicking the opening goal. The more experienced Hawks, of course. They're more experienced. But who's higher on the ladder? Anyway, they capitalised on their back half errors and built a 33-point halftime lead. Fremantle's halftime score, 1-4-10, marked the lowest in a final since 1920, say the statisticians. Thank you. You people are amazing. The loss forces the minor premiers now into a do-or-die semi-final against either Geelong or Carlton. Who would you prefer? Or maybe it doesn't matter. Hawthorn advances directly to a home preliminary final. Now, Hawthorn had to win this. This was their do-or-die. And they're through. So the Hawks have got a bit more of a chance. Do you think we, the Dockers, do you think we needed this loss? Maybe this is a good thing. Perhaps this is what we need. Maybe this is the fire, because we have had a merry run. It has been pretty much all steam ahead. So maybe we needed to know what it was like to kind of get punched on the nose a bit and really wake up. I think this is just what we needed. This is what we need to go all the way to the grand final for that one day in September and come back as victors. But we need to keep that fire in us. We need that fire. Let's light that match with the two-man band. Come on, Roy Cazaly, you can do it. Get us inspired.

0: because we can do it. Oh, it's going to be a marvellous day. I'll tell you what else is marvellous. When our friends call through and say hello, and what's the number?
1: You can call or text John now.

0: It is a delight to talk to our friend all the way from merry old London, Lady Ali.
1: Hello, Dan. How are you?
0: Indeed, Ali. Well, indeed. Lovely to have your company. I heard, Lady Ali, that a certain famous duo have put their initials up for sale for a clothing brand, H&M. Is that true or not true?
1: Well, we think that Harry and Meghan, of course, the Duke and Duchess of Sussex, who have very quickly returned to Britain to live, may in fact be doing a lot of store openings, and that is of H&M. Whether or not they're going to have a collab, as we say in the industry, or some advertising deal, I'm not sure. But Meghan had her sights set on Yves Saint Laurent or Chanel, but unfortunately, maybe it has to be H&M. We don't know, but they have arrived back in the UK. They only told King Charles.
0: Thank you.
1: A few hours before they made the big announcement. So,
0: oh, really? Just only hours earlier. So,
1: well, they had seen. They had been in the country obviously the week prior, and then they had.
0: Then they said we're staying.
1: No, they didn't. They didn't mention a thing to Charles and Camilla, Prince Charles and King Charles and the Queen. And so it caught everybody by surprise. I mean, Harry is arguing that, you know, they'd long talked about one day perhaps returning to the UK. But the children have been enrolled in schools already. Meghan and Harry have met with some teachers and school principals. They are currently staying in a friend's house in the Cotswolds, and they are now looking to buy a property there as well. So Harry wants a very, very large property with lots of land so he can ring fence it. And they want it to be, and Meghan wants a house with at least 9 bedrooms, which in Britain would probably set you up to about 10 million in the Cotswolds. So this is an area where, you know, the very, very rich like to live, and Harry wants to do shooting parties and go back to being almost semi-royal. Now, Meghan would argue that people like the Tyndalls, and that being Princess Anne's children, or even, say, Sarah Ferguson, who at one point, you know, had the half-in, half-out concept of being in the royal family, which is what she and Harry originally proposed to the Queen, who said, no, you're either in or you're out.
0: Yes, so, one way or the other.
1: Remember last year, just this time last year, Harry would say there is no way in this wide world, and even at the beginning of this year, that he would envisage bringing his family back to Britain because it was too unsafe.
0: I do recall that, yes. He was putting his family first, which is, I thought, unusual for someone.
1: Nobody cares about. You know, they came into the country in a private jet through Birmingham Airport.
0: Very nice.
1: And so far, nobody really, there's been a few news stories. But the reality is, everything they said would happen, which would be them being mobbed by paparazzi and their children's lives being, nobody has done that. And in fact, I think
0: they can feel fairly safe there in England. But I had long thought that someone like Harry, with his military background, he would surely be the safest person around. In fact, if there were trouble, I'd rather be standing behind him than anywhere else. I would think that would be the safest place. I mean,
1: he's
0: a military veteran. He's amazing. He can fly anything and protect you from anything.
1: He hasn't got his pilot's license, I don't think. That would be Prince William. But I would say that...
0: I'm pretty sure he could fly anything if he... If they weren't looking at the rule book then, I'm sure he knows how to do it. I reckon he could take a helicopter
1: out.
0: He'd be a bit like James Bond.
1: Whether he would be allowed to by Meghan is another thing.
0: All right. Okay, so the back in, and are there any reports of sightings, or are they pretty much just in the friend's home bunkering down?
1: Meghan made a post today about Gloria Steinem passing away, and she was a friend of Gloria Steinem. Well, they had a friendship.
0: Yes.
1: And I think that it'll be very well. I mean, Meghan, you can normally take Meghan's temperature by what she's posting on the As Ever or the Meghan Instagram social media page. And I think she's sort of giving a nod to the fact that, you know, there's going to be some new things added to the as ever.
0: Sorry, did you say whatever?
1: As ever.
0: I thought it was whatever.
1: We're going whatever.
0: I'm just being mischievous. I absolutely apologize. There's a character over there in your merry country, Count Binface, and I'm not sure if he was popular, but he was on my feed, and I followed him with enthusiasm, and he got a record amount of votes against Nigel Farage, and of course Farage still succeeded. Which actually, honestly, surprised me.
1: Let me be clear about that success. That electorate was chosen by Nigel Farage to run originally because it was hardcore Nigel Farage voters. So for Binface to come in, or Sir Binface, as we like to call him.
0: Count.
1: And,
0: Count
1: and our housemate was on the team that was behind his campaign. You know, for him to come in and get more votes and even just take away votes from Nigel Farage.
0: Yes.
1: Let me be clear. Farage may have won, but he lost a large proportion of his votes to a bin.
0: That's right. In fact, you could say a large amount of votes that were due for him went in the bin.
1: That's true. But it is a rubbish story, of course.
0: There you are. I see.
1: Sometimes you have to report the garbage.
0: That trash talk that Count Binface had. So for those who aren't aware, Count Binface literally has a rubbish bin on his head. He claims to be from another planet, and he was there because he wasn't doing anything else, so he thought he'd have a go. But what he did do is he highlighted many of the failings of the political system and made a lot of things very, very clear, perhaps too clear.
1: Well, it's interesting because when he said he was going to run, when the bin said he was going to run, there are a number of other quirky things running. And I think that's what you have to love about the British electorate and system is that this is an electorate, this particular electorate, which was always going to be a Farage victory, no matter what. It was, you know, that was why Farage chose it. But to have the embarrassment of having to run against a bin. And that the press just, we all loved that over here because it was like, thank gosh, something's interesting to talk about because we really don't want to talk about Nigel. And it made an election very interesting. But the trouble is, and this is the thing, after when Parliament resumes, Nigel Farage will be up against up before the Parliamentary Disciplinary Committee. Now, if they find him to have misled in any way, which is highly likely at this stage, we might actually find the bin is going to be in.
0: Mm. Now, apparently he got some bad advice and he was led to believe that if he was voted back in, then that Senate's inquiry would not be able to take place. But, of course, it can.
1: Oh, I'm sorry. No, that's incorrect. That's totally incorrect. Mm. You shouldn't believe the last person you spoke to, even including Mr. Johnson from down to the corner shop.
0: Funny. You shouldn't
1: be in charge of the country.
0: The last person you spoke to.
1: Mate, get some good advice. Don't just look it up on Wikipedia or the internet because that's like I've got a sore throat. And you'll end up having cancer if you spend all the time googling you. I think it's important to remember that this is Nigel Farage represents a sort of the right wing swing, if you like. In British politics, not the far right, because that's another party, but the right wing swing. And I think it's important that, you know, as an electorate, people who were voting for Count Binface were saying, you know, this is such a rubbish situation, literally, and I don't mean that in a funny way, that we are going to effectively spoil our vote by voting for a bin. And I think it also shows the number of people that were willing to do that and how disgruntled and disenfranchised that particular electorate is feeling over here. And I think it's a confusing time for Britons because, you know, we have a new Labour Prime Minister, of course, but it's not exactly doing the things that it said it would. The Tories aren't doing the things they say they would, and the cost of living is skyrocketing, as I'm sure it is in Australia, And there is, you know, such a terrible pressure on pensions and everything like that over here that, you know, how is this country going to cope? And not very well is the answer to that. So we've already got, you know, people hoarding, and we've already been told by the government to have a three-day supply of food in our houses because, you know, we never know when the electric's going to go out. So it's not exactly where we're looking forward to the future over here, bless.
0: It's not the the UK that we seem to have heard about in the past, but we do hope things improve, Lady Ali, and as always, it's a delight to talk to you. We appreciate you.
1: John, and you're very perky in the morning, which I kind of love. But you're perky in the evening as well, so you're just a joy. That's what you are. Joy on the radio, John.
0: I concur, and ditto to our dear friend Lady Ali, all the way from London in the United Kingdom. How did the UK get to be in such a bizarre position? And if Nigel Farage there actually does fall foul of the inquiry, then they'll have to have another election. And this is what Count Binface was talking about. He says, if you get me, he says, I guarantee you, he says, I can save the British taxpayer something like £300,000 or £400,000, because he said that's what it'll cost for another election. He said, so vote me and I've just saved you some money. So how about them apples? I think he was quoted as suggesting, or something along those lines. It's great to have your company. 0485 933 944 is the number. I'd love to have your company. We can have a chat. More of our friends coming up soon. Dr. Angus, our dietitian, is not far away. And maybe your call's coming up soon too.

Thank you, Travelling Wilburys, Margarita. Now, is that a drink or is that a pizza? If you say, hey, what would you like? Oh, I'd like a margarita, please. Will they come back with a beverage or some kind of food for you to consume? These are the big questions that we need to ask in this modern world. Why do we have a name that could be a food or it could be a drink? I'm just wondering what your thoughts are on these issues. You may share, if you like, 0485 933 944. You can call through and have a chat. It'll be very nice in a moment to be talking to our man who understands food, Dr. Angus, joining us. There is more talk about images being generated by AI, artificial intelligence, and now there are those that are scrolling through, and all they're seeing is AI-generated images, and they reckon it's driving them crazy. I must admit, the amount of times I look at an image now, I think, is that real or is that fake? And there it is. So how can we know? Do we need a little thing that says this is AI-generated, this is not real? Or, I mean, I quite like the images that show what could be the case. Perhaps they might generate an image of what it looked like for the astronauts to be, say, in Apollo 11 when they're sleeping on the moon. They might have generated that, and it looks like an actual photograph. And I think, well, that's nice to see, but I think it does need to be evident that it is actually a generation and not the real thing. So you know you're looking at a nice idea, but not what is reality. These things I ponder as we make our way through our day together. It is always a delight when our friends call through, but I'm wondering who will be joining us next.

0: It's a delight to have joining us our friend Dr. Angus Stewart, dietitian, understanding food right down to the molecular level, and that's tiny. Hello there, Angus.
1: Hello there, John. Hi, everyone.
0: I had discovered with surprise and delight that if I put some chili flakes in my meal when I'm cooking it, my golly, they just explode in flavor. Yet, if I conclude the meal and then just add a few on top, it's like there's nothing going on. It's almost as if I can't taste a difference. So was I imagining it, Angus, or was the food actually activated as I cooked it?
1: No, I don't think you're imagining it. We've known for a while that changing temperature can do interesting things to food, and the cooking process not only makes it more palatable, but actually enhances nutrition. So, yes, the hot flavor in chili, the capsaicin, is enhanced by the cooking, the heat, and yet when you put a few flakes on something and it's lukewarm, you will not get that same kick and flavor.
0: Can you explain to us how the cooking process does it? Does it

0: open up the molecules? Does it make us more aware of what's around?
1: Well, it does it a few ways. A good example is looking at tomatoes. Because we know that tomatoes have got a good thing in it called lycopene, which is really good for guys.
0: Thank you.
1: Because it helps prevent prostate cancer.
0: Ooh. Get me some more tomatoes, please, or tomatoes, I don't mind.
1: Indeed, tomato, yeah. Let's call the whole thing off.
0: Uh-huh.
1: But you'll find lycopene inside the cells near the skin. Cooking the tomato breaks down the cell structure and releases the lycopene, which is heat-resistant. So it makes them not only tasty, but far better health-wise. And the capsaicin is a similar thing. It's breaking down the cells, which are dried and are quite tough, because plant cells have a very strong coating around them, and allowing the capsaicin to be released.
0: Just on that lycopene, Angus, I've got my fingers crossed here. Do I get lycopene in a commercially purchased bottle of tomato sauce? Fingers crossed.
1: We do, John, yeah, and this is a good thing to have. Look, I can't sort of give you any figures as to its strength or potency off the top of my head, but I recall years ago when I was looking into this and some research had been done on various pasta sauces, and it was found to be equally as good as actually cooking up tomatoes yourself, and much, much better than just eating raw tomatoes.
0: So a nice dollop of your favourite branded tomato sauce can actually give you healthy lycopenes.
1: Yes, but mind you, also have a look at what else is in it. Mm. You don't want to be a brand that's loaded with sugar.
0: Sugar and salt. How about if I get myself a nice jar of tomato sauce, you know, for spaghetti, and just put a dollop of that on? I find that quite tasty, and I suppose that would equally be high in lycopenes, but probably low in all the other things that we don't want.
1: It sounds like a good plan. Yes, I'd go that way.
0: I just feel like you've released me and made my life so much better. All the fellows will be going, aha! So next time you get a pie, you can say, on medical advice, I wish to have some tomato sauce, please.
1: Yes. That's the same that eating a huge amount of pizzas because they've got tomato in it is perhaps not the best way to go either.
0: Not exactly the way of understanding this advice, but certainly to get those tomatoes. And to have those tomatoes cooked, would you say we don't like to pin you down too much, but if I was to take a tomato and cook it, is that twice as good with the way that the lycopenes are released, or is that not how we can measure it?
1: I think you can measure them, but it has to be done in a laboratory. Certainly cooking fresh tomatoes is a great way to go, but don't make the mistake of peeling them before you cook them, because you want to release the lycopenes in the skin. You can perhaps remove the skins later once it's cooked and cooled if you don't really like them.
0: I see. So I just want to be clear. Are the lycopenes in the skin, or the skin just needs to be there during the cooking process?
1: They're in the whole tomato, but there's a greater concentration in and near the skin.
0: So I'm guessing it's a good thing to eat the skin as well, let it all bubble in. My father used to love to cook up the tomatoes and just let them all bubble in the frying pan, and they it was almost like you could just drink it. It was so beautiful, and I guess that was a very healthy thing to consume.
1: Oh, yes. I mean, I like to cook them with the skin. I make a dish, and I'm sorry, I'm going to mispronounce it, biryani, which is a Greek dish with lots and lots of vegetables which are baked in the oven with a high concentration of tomatoes. And that's a fabulous thing to pair up with any lean meat that you're having.
0: How often should the gentleman be consuming our cooked tomatoes?
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1: 2-3 times a week.
0: I'm happy with that, I gotta say. That sounds pretty nice to me. Lycopenes released from cooked tomatoes, but certainly a generous dollop of tomato paste on your food is another handy way to have it. And if we consume the tomatoes raw, it's still there. However, it's more activated if they're cooked. And we've mentioned that chili is more activated if it's cooked, so you actually get better value for your spoonful of chili if it's in the meal as it's cooking. Are there any other foods, Angus, that get activated during, can be activated?
1: There's lots of them. In fact, just before we leave temperature, you can change food by cooking and cooling, and potatoes, again, is a classic. the starch becomes a thing called resistance.

0: resistant starch, which is much better for you. So making a potato salad is a really good thing. Resistant starch is digested a lot easier. It's a sort of a prebiotic too, because it feeds the good gut bacteria and it stops it breaking down into sugar very rapidly. So a big yay for resistant starch. And you can get it from rice and pasta doing the same thing.
1: So again, just cooking it first, I quite like to boil my potatoes before I yum them down. So again, that's probably a good thing.
0: Yes, and if you pop them in the fridge and cool them down and make them into a salad or use them perhaps a day later, you'll get more resistant starch. One of my favorite little snacks would be to have a few cold boiled potatoes in the fridge and occasionally pinch one with just a tiny bit of salt and pepper on it, and just in the hand, yum, yum, yum, down it goes.
1: Oh, they are so delicious. And now you've said that, I will be doing that also. So boil up some potatoes, pop them in the fridge, and they're super handy snacks, particularly if you just kind of open them up and fill them with a few little novelty yums that you can discover in the fridge at times. Oh, I didn't know we had some of that. Put it in, bit of cottage cheese, slip it in, just cracked pepper. You just want to yum that down.
0: Really super lovely. And of course, the one that we used to talk about a lot when I was practicing in the clinic is mushrooms. Oh. Mushrooms love a little bit of daylight before you eat them because it activates the vitamin D.
1: Now, this is the underside of the mushroom that we need to send it out to the daylight. Do we need a lot of daylight or just the kitchen window would do it?
0: Well, you have to be careful because you want ultraviolet light, and glass notoriously absorbs UV light.
1: Ah.
0: If it's an open window, fine, or just put it on a tray outside in the sun for 15 or 20 minutes. If they're big mushrooms, put the gills up. If they're the button mushrooms, or the champignon-type mushrooms, well, just put them upside down and the light should penetrate.
1: It sounds simple and delicious. Little easy ways to make our foods more powerful. So we've learned about potatoes, boil them first or cook them first. Tomatoes, cook them. That releases the lycopene. And if we want our chili to be more powerful, are there any health benefits from chili apart from its wonderful, exciting flavour?
0: Well, all of those sort of capsicum-type plants, they have a good amount of vitamin C in them. So if you're having whole chilies or even the medium-hot chilies that you can consume more of it, you're getting lots of vitamin C. And two, it's a good thing if you can eat them as fresh as possible, or if you can't get fresh veg, then frozen veg, when it's snap-frozen at the source, is a good way to go, especially if it comes from Australia or New Zealand.
1: I'll keep that in mind. You're making me hungry, Angus, as always, and a delight to talk to you, our dietitian. I appreciate it. Thank you, Angus.
0: Oh, you're very welcome as always, John.
1: The man who understands these things beautifully, Dr. Angus. Can you think of any other foods that you absolutely believe are healthy foods and you include them in your diet regularly? You always put a little bit of it in your diet because you know it's going to make you healthy and make life better. I'd love to know. 0485 933 944. And if all of this has got you invigorated, sounds like we need a little bit of up-down funk. That's Mark Ronson. I'm John Lewis. We call this Happy Radio. My producer Rose is already getting into the groove.

0: Whoa, thanks very much, Mark. I like that Uptown Funk. Rosie was dancing to it. She does this thing where you, I think there's pretty sure the song's finished, where she does this bump, you know. Arms are moving around. Kind of looks like she's punching the air, and I just like to back off a bit. Do you like dancing when you hear these songs? Lovely having your company. Whom will join us next on the show, I wonder? Who could it be?
1: You can call or text John now.

0: It's a delight to be joined by our friend Ian, Numbers Man. Ian, Numbers Man. Hi, Ian. How are the numbers going?
1: Prime numbers there are.
0: How many prime numbers there are? I know Reese at Prime Radio, he loves prime numbers.
1: Yeah, prime numbers are pretty much the building blocks of numbers. Every number has its own unique prime number factorization.
0: What about
1: one?
0: Oh, because that is an unusual. It's kind of a prime number already.
1: Yeah, but it's not. It's not prime at all. The definition of prime is it can be divided by one in itself, except one, because one is itself.
0: So is that a loose definition and we haven't really got a good definition yet, or is one really a mathematical oddity?
1: It's just a mathematical oddity. It's been known since the days of Euclid that one is not prime.
0: So what about zero? How does that work out?
1: Well, zero also isn't prime. But it isn't a whole, it isn't anything. Like if you're counting, you start from zero, but you don't say zero.
0: So zero is significant because we need that space that separates less than one and one. So there does need to be a something there. So it's weird that it's a something and yet it's a nothing.
1: But it doesn't answer the question how many prime numbers there are.
0: Oh, okay. So I'm going to say 12.
1: It's nonsense. Euclid is infinite because there was a finite amount, you could multiply them all together and then add one, and you'd have a unique number that wouldn't be divisible by all the other prime numbers.
0: Sounds like a very useful system if you're trying to create a code, say in blockchain and other such calculations.
1: That's exactly. They do that, but they don't use a lot of prime numbers. They use very large prime numbers that are hard to factorize, and they use two numbers that one goes into the other, but you can only know it if you know the factorization of both numbers.
0: So what are some of the easy, the single-digit prime numbers that we can use in conversation?
1: 2, 3, 5, 7, 11, 13, 17, 19, 23, 29, 31, 37... 41, 43, 47, 53, 59, 61, and so on.
0: 61. I think I might make my favorite number 61.
1: Okay.
0: And it's a prime number. So if someone's turned 60 and they're thinking, oh, no, I'm getting old, they can actually look forward to being 61 because then they will be in their prime.
1: Yeah, that's a good one.
0: Thank you. I just like to make people feel better mathematically. See, maths can also make you feel good, too.
1: It can. Especially when you solve Fermat's last equation, but no one believes you.
0: Which you have done.
1: Yeah.
0: Do you mind, Ian, resending me that document? Because I sent it on to Jason Jordan, who was very interested to read it, but it turned out the attachment didn't attach. So all that work you have done was thrown out the window by me because I didn't know how to attach it to an email. So I'd like to have a second go at it, and that would be easier than me trying to find it. I apologize for being so lazy.
1: That's okay.
0: Thank you.
1: But you know how the sum of all the numbers, one on each number, like one on one, one on two, one on three, if you add all those up, we determined that was equal to infinity. What if you sum one and all the prime numbers? Will that be infinity?
0: Well, you'd get there quicker, I would think.
1: No, one and all the prime numbers, you get there slower, you get there.
0: But it's slower. Because adding up all the prime numbers would take less time than adding up all the numbers. Because you only have to do the primes.
1: Yeah, but they're more spaced out, so the
0: I met a prime number at a party. I couldn't get any sense out of him.
1: Do you know what the spacing is?
0: Yes.
1: Oh, it's the logarithm of the number. Oh. So in between, say, 13 and 17 is approximately the natural log of 13, which is about four. I don't know.
0: Mm-hmm.
1: I'm not, but it doesn't work well with the primes at the start because there's not, because it's the very start of the count of the counting numbers. When you get up into the millions, and the average distance between primes will be the natural log of whatever the prime number is up there.
0: I love logarithms, and I remember my logarithm charts, and I was fascinated to understand that your hearing actually uses a logarithmic scale, which is why when you hear a pin drop, you can also hear a window smash, and the two aren't astoundingly different in volume, but
1: no,
0: they have to be, obviously, if you read a VU meter, but they're not in our head.
1: That's like the decibel range, the decibel reading is goes up logarithmically, I think.
0: Mm.
1: I don't know, don't quote me on that.
0: That's why if the sound is twice as loud, it doesn't explode your VU meter.
1: Yeah.
0: Mm.
1: So, your eardrum.
0: You really want that to be safe. Hey, Ian, a question without notice.
1: Yes?
0: If you go to another planet and you manage to meet an alien race that you're able to communicate with in Australian... Do you think they would also have the same mathematical numbers and equations that we would have?
1: Yes. It's universal, but they'll call it something. If they spoke Australian, they'd say the exact same things.
0: Yes.
1: For prime numbers.
0: So it would all just be there.
1: Yeah, it's universal.
0: Mm. I recall when the zero was discovered, which was... not at the beginning of counting, which you'd think that would be a great place to discover it, but it was some time later. It might have even been quite some centuries later when it was worked out, I think somewhere in the Middle East, was it? Where they, the Arabs,
1: the
0: I
1: Indians
0: think.
1: Had it.
0: The Indians
1: had a zero.
0: They worked out.
1: The Arabs invented it.
0: Yes, that's the story. They invented the zero because they worked out you needed a spacer between one and minus one.
1: Yeah.
0: So was that a creation, or do you think the zero was always there as well?
1: Well, nothing from nothing leaves nothing. Try to start something. I can't finish that sentence.
0: Why?
1: It's Eddie Murphy delirious.
0: I think you've said it all.
1: But I've looked up in my vault from 14 years ago where I'd written something about the way of the world and life in general.
0: Thank you.
1: It says, everywhere the signs of and forces of global tyranny assault our minds, bodies, and senses, yet it seems only a few notice. Our modern prophets, the voices who are crying in the manufactured wilderness of today's world, are being heckled and ignored by the very people that are targeted victims of this nasty agenda. I'm out of breath, and yet a movement is afoot. The clans are gathering. A faint but discernible spark has lit in the human consciousness. It is not organized, but it is determined. This combination of awareness and realization is gaining momentum. The first steps of climbing the summit of humanity's Everest has been taken. The inevitable journey has begun.
0: At last. I do like that line, though. The first step is afoot.
1: Yeah.
0: And it's nice that you measured it as well. I think that's also good to throw that in. Ian, it's a delight talking to you. Everyone who joins us on the radio gets to hear their favorite songs sooner or later. Did you have a song in mind, sir?
1: How about El Mundo by Engelbert Humperdinck?
0: Oh, what a fine choice. I do love his music. Shall do that. Was that Al or El Mundo?
1: El.
0: E-L. El Mundo. Consider it done.
1: Oh, yes.
0: Thank you, Ian.
1: Thanks very much.
0: Always a pleasure. And ring again. You've got my number. Hey, amazing how maths works and the differences and the intricacies of mathematics. I think you just can't beat it. Why was the mathematics book looking so sad? It had all those problems to solve. But honestly, that would make a maths person so excited. I want to solve those problems, every single one of them. Just give me a pencil and an eraser and a notebook, and I'm in. Maths is fun too.

It's lovely having your fine company, and I do say everyone who joins me on the radio gets to hear their favourite song sooner or later. Well, we went running down to the vault, didn't we, Rosie? We had a race, actually. We probably shouldn't tell health and safety about that. Human resources. Rosie won, of course. Closing the door behind you was a cool tactic, Rosie. You got there and found the record before me. I was waiting by the coffee machine. It takes a lot longer to make a coffee than I thought it would. And we found your song, Engelbert Humperdinck, Il Mondo. I wonder if Mondo is world and ill, the world. Is it talking about the world of love, perhaps? Well, let's find out as the gentleman sings the lyrics to us. Thanks, Engelbert. This is for you, Ian. You chose it. That's why we're playing it.

Thank you, Engelbert. World Mondo. That was a surprisingly nice song, Ian. That is, I knew, of course, the song you would choose would be nice, but I didn't think it would be that nice. Wow, I loved it. World Mondo. In fact, let's make that our theme. Our theme today are songs with the word world in the title. I'm looking for world songs. If you've got a song with world in the title, it will qualify. All the world songs. There must be a world of world songs, you would imagine, wouldn't there? It's time for the gong song. Dun, dun, dun, dun, dun, dun, dun, dun, dun, dun, dun. Now, this is where I play a song of my choosing. It's a song I truly love, and I'm hoping you'll love it too. If you don't love it, you can gong it by dialing or texting 0485 933 944. But I have a feeling this song will make it all the way through because it's a beautiful song. It's a song from a movie. It's a song full of excitement. It's a song that might well make you happy. And happy is a thing that we love in life. So without any further ado, for you, here is...

0: That's the sounds of the Yeezy Beats.
1: I cut it out. See?
0: What? What? What is it with that guy? He just likes to do that thing and just scare the out of me. And he does it every single time. Hey, it's a text from Freddie. Good on you, Freddie. Thank you. If I could count the times you've sent a text message, I think I'd be up to 88.5. John, I'm with you. What a great idea that it would be a year event in Australia where tourists would love a big fire, a barbecue, Australian music. I think that would be great. Good on you, Freddie. So yesterday I was talking about the idea of if you collect wood from your local woodery, your woodlands, your bush, it's illegal to go and collect wood. People have a license to do that, so that's part of their income. And then, of course, there's issues with taking wood that ain't just ready yet, so we need to do this carefully. But I had wondered, what would it be like if we had a particular day in a town, say beautiful Donnybrook, where this story hailed from, and you could say in Donnybrook, on this particular date, and you'd pick a day in winter. I mean, you want there to be no risk of fire, so you'd pick a nice wintry day. And if it rains out, that's part of the magic. You cater for it raining out. In fact, you hope it rains out because you want this to be completely fire safe. So you've got things set up for it to be rained out. It's like the Todd River. The only reason you wouldn't ever run the Todd River race is if there were water in the Todd River, in which case there's a contingency for that. They get out the fishing rods and you just see what you can catch. What'd you catch? Caught a log. What'd you catch? I caught a shoe. What did you catch? I lost my rod. What did you catch? I caught a rod. Wow. It's just incredible. So this is what you could have. You could have a town and then the people would navigate towards that town and then they'd go out into the bush and they'd find sticks and bits of wood and all sorts of things. I found this wobbly stick. No, mate, that's a snake. Better let that go. Oh, thanks a lot. Just as well. Tried to give me a kiss. I thought it was friendly. No, mate, just put that on the ground. Let it go. That's the best thing you can ever do with one of those, mate, if you ever see it again. You might want to see a doctor. And then we gather all the wood, put it all in the middle and set fire to it, have a big fire. Oh, it'd be wonderful. We could dance around appropriately dressed and have a wonderful time and cook some food, play some Australian music. I think it would be a real boon to a town would be my thought. So I'd like to see something like that happen. And Freddie concurs. A night under the stars, he would call it. Thank you, Freddie. I like it. And I like it when our friends ring in.

0: It is a delight not only to have our friend, to have the guest of honour at our recent coffee catch-up, it's our friend, Kalgoorlie Steve.
1: Good morning.
0: What a delight, Steve. We met you there at the Dome in Scarborough, and there you were, handsome, fine man, and everyone was interested in talking to you.
1: Well, I've had a week of counselling after trying to find a park.
0: It was a very busy day. I think everyone wanted to see you. They just didn't know where, so they went to the jazz festival instead looking for you.
1: Oh, I would have gone to that if I'd have known it was on. Yeah. Hey, you're talking about bonfires. Yes. Kalgoorlie has a bonfire every year. And the last one I went to, they had 190-odd ton of wood stacked up meters high. And they just torched it, and everybody camps out overnight. It's a long way out, you know, about 15, 20 k's out of town. It was quite a good night.
0: So my idea obviously works and is up and running. What time of the year do you do the Kalgoorlie bonfire?
1: I think March, April, when it starts to get wet out there.
0: It's the safe time to do it, isn't it? And I think at the beginning of the wet season is more guaranteed there'll be wetness, because after all, I'd rather this be rained out than there be a fire.
1: Well, that's correct, yeah, but this is all cleared anyway. It's all just red dirt.
0: How wonderful. So do the folks involved go and gather the wood, or is this the organisers do the job?
1: The organisers, they bring in road trains. They pick it up, I think, when they're clearing land to build and things like that. So it's all rigid. It's the Kalgoorlie Bonfire Association. They have one every year.
0: I love that. I want to be part of that association. And it's probably better that it's organised in that way. Otherwise, you might find your wooden chair being removed as some eager children want to also partake in this. Where's my chair gone? Woo! Out to the bonfire.
1: Yep. Yeah, for sure. But no, it was a good night. Yeah, I had to work there.
0: Yeah.
1: But there was no trouble. It was fantastic. Stayed the night.
0: Is there some kind of ceremony for lighting the bonfire?
1: Yeah, they do a little speech. I think they're all just excited to get the fire going, to be honest.
0: And then because a bonfire ready to go is only interesting for a few moments until you're just looking at a lot of rubbishy wood. And then in goes the match and the little fire lighter. Get that going, that little baby, just the one to do it. And then off she goes. And how long does it burn for, Steve, on average, do you reckon?
1: Oh, about 14-odd hours, yeah.
0: And does it get topped up?
1: No, they don't need to top it up. It's 190-ton of wood stacked up is quite an impressive sight. Watching it reduce to ash.
0: It's surprising how not close you can get to it. You'd think you could get reasonably close, but I've found with these sort of bonfires, you really need to keep a respectable distance because the heat just cooks your pores.
1: I've been in bushfires as well. I worked at Lake Clifton when they had fires out there. I can't believe, mate, they had looters. They were driving around with a video camera, and then they'd come back a couple of hours later, and if nothing had been moved, they'd do a run-in and try and grab stuff, you know?
0: That's terrible.
1: Yeah. We caught them anyway.
0: Good on you, Steve. That's what we love, because it's pretty horrible. One of the things I love about Australia is you can feel reasonably sure your stuff will still be there when you come back, like on the beach and these sorts of things. So when this happens, we've really got to stamp it out as quickly as possible, because the freedom that we enjoy here is, I'll probably go far as to say unique. I haven't had that experience anywhere else where you feel fairly sure all your things are going to be there, you know, your towel and your car keys and things. Hey, Steve, do they serve food? And is it bring your own food, or do folks have marshmallows on very long sticks at these things? How do you eat?
1: As you want to do it. They've got places there to buy things, and you can also cook your own and bring your own grog. So, yes, it's a very interesting night.
0: The bonfire.
1: You can get around it all, so you would think with free rain on the grog and, you know, redneck fire, that there'd be trouble, but no, there wasn't. They all went there with the right intention. It was a family thing, you know. There was kids there, and yeah, it was really good.
0: And I reckon that's the answer to a lot of our problems. If you make things family friendly, everything seems to start pulling itself together. Like I reckon if pubs encourage children to go along, this is going to sound wrong. Steve, this is not sounding the way I meant it to sound. But if you could take the children to the pub, you know, like the beer garden kind of environment, I reckon everyone then starts to pull their head in, because pretty soon you get the mums saying, children, behave yourself. And then they say, husbands, behave yourself. And you fellow over there, behave yourself. They are your security guards right there, Steve. Then the husbands think, oh, I better do the right thing. All right, you boys, you know, behave yourself. Yeah. Oh, why are you telling me this? I was told to. Anyway, you need, and you know, it all kind of calms down then.
1: Yeah, as long as the kids aren't running around screaming.
0: Oh, yeah. That can get quite a pitch.
1: yeah, that's for sure.
0: Well, that's why you get a bouncy castle, Steve. Tire them out on that. I'd make a bouncy castle free. In fact, I'd make it mandatory that the children have to jump on it for at least 10 minutes. I'm tired now. Oh. Nope. Sorry, son. You got another 7 minutes to go. But I'll be too tired. That's what we want. Keep going.
1: In the pubs, they've got these little cardboard signs that say children must remain seated at all times.
0: Yes.
1: I used to go up and between the E and the A, put a D in, children must remain sedated at all times.
0: Oh, you are so much fun. I am talking of that exact thing, though, Stephen, clever wordsmanship, I must say. A friend of ours, they had the little baby with them who was a toddler, you know, running around, chatting out the little shoes. And what they'd done is they brought along a little camp chair with a camp chair table, but it was made for a child. And they'd popped the child in there and given her some drawing implements and colored pencils and things. And she was the happiest little child, just drawing and smiling and drawing. And, of course, seated in that one position. Otherwise, she would have been wandering around finding adventure, but she was there, she was happy. To me, it seemed like a genius move, and a little bit like your sedated, seated children there, Steve.
1: Yep. Oh, just seeing here, Rio got flogged. I got the TV on mute. Rio copped a flogging last night.
0: That's right. Do you reckon it is what we need? Do you think? Because we didn't need to win this one. Hawthorne really did, the Hawks. So do you reckon this is just the kind of punch in the, slap in the face that we need to be the tough team to win?
1: As far as I'm concerned, it's one less game I'm going to have to listen to or hear about. I can't wait. Whole lot to be over, mate. You know,
0: I just want it to stop. Please make it stop. Okay, looking forward to that.
1: Putting it in the old games, you know, when the players were garbos and the players worked at the local.
0: I know.
1: You know, it was more real, I guess. Now it's all about money, and I mean, these clowns that got done in the hotel room the other week, that's you work it out per capita. That's quite a number of players have been involved in things like that, you know.
0: Even the way this the system works now, the fact that the Hawks were there playing against Freo, but it turned out to be useful, I think. It's very unclear. I think you just need to start eliminating teams. You lose, you've lost. That's it. You're out. Next one. You lose, you're out. Like, if I had it my way, I mean, not that I'd want Freo to be out, but I think if you lose a game, surely you've got to be out. This elimination, it doesn't matter if we win or lose. Well, if it doesn't matter if you win or lose, why are you making people watch this game?
1: Exactly. Yeah, and they would have made a fortune out of it.
0: Exactly. That is why they want us to watch the game. Kalgoorlie, Steve, it is so lovely to have your company. I got to say, it was really wonderful to meet you at our coffee catch-up. And many wish that we'd had more warning, because they would have loved to have seen you too. So somehow we're going to meet you again, even if we have to come to Kalgoorlie to say hello again.
1: Well, you wouldn't have to come to Kalgoorlie. I'm just outside Freo at the moment. I'm still here. I was meant to be gone, but I've been dragging the chain a bit. To be honest with you, I've been enjoying the comforts of the Woodman Point cabins, and I tell you what, they are very, very nice.
0: That is wonderful. So if somebody's wandering around that area and they meet a gentleman who is extraordinarily polite and very organised, and after you, sir, then they'll know they're in the company of Kalgoorlie Steve. Thank you, Steve. You're the man. Yeah, hey, everyone who joins us on the radio, Steve gets to hear the favourite song. What song would you like to hear?
1: What's your theme today, world? How about Tears for Fears? Everybody wants to rule the world.
0: Oh, you have chosen a ripper.
1: And that'll give you time to make a coffee because it's a long thing.
0: You're a very thoughtful man. You have a great rest of your day. Good on you, Steve.
1: And you, sir. See ya. Everyone stay safe.
0: That's a fine comment to make. And it was really nice. Everyone who came into the cafe, you know, solo person, I'd look at because I thought, well, it might be one of our lovely listeners coming in. So if it was a single person, I'd look at them and smile. And they'd look at me like, oh, what are you looking at? Oh, yeah, probably not one of ours. And then pretty soon there was this gentleman, very well-dressed, very polite-looking gentleman. And he looked at us, and we looked at him. And I smiled, and he smiled back. So I said, Kilgoorlie Steve? And he said, Johnny Lewis? Something like that. John? Come on down and joined us, and we had a nice time. It was really nice. We'll have to do our coffee catch-up again. Songs with word world, and Kilgoorlie Steve has chosen Tears for Fears. Everybody wants to rule the world. Well, I don't know about everybody, but, you know, if I ruled the world, I'd first of all make free parking a thing everywhere. Definitely free parking. Tomato sauce on your pie, that's got to be free as well. Free speech, unless I don't like it, that'd definitely be a thing. That's if I was ruling the world.

0: 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I love it. 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
1: Call John now, or maybe text him. 0485 933 944. That's 0485 933 944. Ciao.
0: I love it when you call through. Hey, it's Mary Murray. Here he is, walking along. Oh, he's sliding into a strut. Yeah, he's got it going. He's got his arms moving. A little lazy thumbs up to the boy on the side of the street there. I like that. He smiled back at old Mary Murray. He's just stepped over that little puddle. I don't blame you, Mary Murray, with such beautiful shoes like those. You wouldn't want those to land in a puddle. No way. They're looking very nice. But wait, what's he seen? He's bending down to pick it up. He's examining it. It's a blue button. Back on. He's walking. That goes in his top pocket. Never know, he might need that later. Nice blue button. Could be handy one day. Around about the size of an Aldi coin, I suspect. The ladies are waving. A group of them by the streetlight there. Very nice. One of them's got a feather boa. Wouldn't expect that in the street. Gary Murray's doing okay. Yeah, he's stopped. Of course he's stopped. He's got a red light, haven't you, Mary Murray? He's always observant of all of the road rules. If it says don't walk, guess what? He don't walk. You know what he's waiting for. There he goes. It says walk. So he's walking. He's walking on down the street. And if you see Mary Murray, make sure you wave. He'll see you. He's looking straight ahead. But he'll see you. Mary Murray has perfect peripheral vision. Some say you can see what's happening behind him too. See you, Mary Murray. Good luck with that blue button. That's Mary Murray. What a guy. I'm John Lewis. This is what we call Happy Radio.

0: Paloma Blanca, Paloma Bird and Blanca White, White Bird, the Paloma Blanca fluttering around. You see a lot of them in those magician acts. I wonder if they're still allowed, if there's some health and safety. You can't. But are they magic birds or have they got them in your sleeves? Oh, gee, just don't give me a hug, let's put it that way. It's a delight, as always, to talk to our friends, and I wonder whom joins us next.
1: You can call or text John now.

0: It's a delight to be talking to your friend and mine, our friend, Mr. Jason Jordan. He's done it again. Hello there, Jason Jordan. You've done it again.
1: Hello, John. Thank me for being here.
0: I thank you for being here. Thank you. Hey, they said your mate, AI, escaped and went off and did nefarious and troublesome things in the world before they were able to recapture it with some kind of internet net and bring it back under control. And I wondered, is that now something we have to be very, very afraid of, or is it just hype?
1: Oh, naughty, naughty AI put on its big boy boots and went for a walk. I think it's a little bit of hyperbole, as they say. So I think it's been exaggerated just a little bit. Look, there's no doubt that there is a danger there. But AI at this point in time, today, is still operating under human instruction. And whilst you could give it directions, because we have now what's called agentic AI. And agentic AI is agent agentic. So basically it's AI that you can give instructions and supposedly it has the initiative to go and do things on its own. So did it actually do the hack that they're talking about? Yeah, absolutely. But did it do it in the way that is being described by the media? No. It's not something that we need to be too afraid of just yet. But it is a really wonderful line in the sand that we should all recognize now as being something that we do need to be fearful about in the future. The big question, John, that we really need to think about is when AI acts, does it act to the benefit of humans or does it act to the benefit of itself? And I don't know if you think back to the three laws of robotics that Isaac Asimov came up with in the day.
0: Yes.
1: You know, one of those is I shall not cause harm to human beings. Now, the question with AI is if you tell it that as a rule, is it going to adhere to that rule? These are the bigger questions that I've got coming down the track is that when we take agentic style AI and match that into something that is capable of acting autonomously, like a robot, if you want, that is when it starts becoming dangerous.
0: So it seems like, for me, AI doesn't exactly do things verbatim. It seems to, like, look at the picture of the sentence and copy that picture. So little things in that sentence can change. Is that how it works?
1: Yeah, well, it's making assumptions because if you think about it, when you prompt AI, when you type something in, you know what you want. When you explain it, you don't spend a whole bunch of time breaking that down into the most basic elements of what you want to ensure it understands perfectly. So the AI is making some assumptions about what you want based on the one or two sentences that you've put in there. And so it might be completely wrong. It might completely misinterpret what your intentions were.
0: Because certainly at this stage with AI, I think you were telling me it doesn't know if it's done what you've asked it to do. It's completed the task, but it has no way of telling if that's actually what you wanted.
1: Yeah, well, that's right. And it's what we call an iterative task. So iterative basically means you've told it something and then it goes and does it. And then you look at it and go, yeah, that was mostly what I wanted, but then you've got to steer it in the right direction. Mm. And so a lot of these words that I'm using right now are words that you actually use when you're dealing with AI. Steering is one of them. So it's doing something and you can see as it's progressing itself that it's doing this and it's doing that. And you go, oh, that's not quite what I wanted. And so you can say, yeah, that's fine, but I was hoping that, you know, it would be slightly more red in color.
0: Yes.
1: And then it points it slowly back towards the way that you want it to be. Mm. Because, again, it has no idea whether or not it's actually shooting for what your true intentions are. Mm. Because you probably, chances are, haven't explained yourself fully.
0: Well, what's more, how many of us actually know what it is that we actually want, particularly if it's a creation? I want a nice image created or I want a plan built. I might not exactly know what I want. Often when I was in sales, selling cameras at Bowen's department store, I found the customer didn't always know what it was they wanted. They were kind of open to ideas.
1: Well, that's exactly right. And very often our creative process as human beings is that we don't know what we want, and it's only as we move the project along that we look at it and we go, ooh, here's a new idea based on this stuff that I've done that wasn't one of my original ideas. And that is a very powerful thing that I think works. And one of the things that probably separates us from AI in the first place is that, you know, we are innately creative creatures. And it's a lot like, it's like having a muse. A lot of artists have a muse.
0: Yes.
1: You know, for us, in effect, the AI is not only the tool we're using to create what we're creating, but it's also the muse, because it's giving us more ideas and more thoughts and perhaps going on a trajectory that we hadn't considered.
0: What is that? That is my muse. My muse, so I can create ideas. I use my muse. I have found that with AI, it's very useful. You can just bounce ideas off. In fact, talking to you, I've just got a new cue that I'm going to try. Next time I ask AI about how to solve a problem or come up with an idea, when I'm all done, then I'm going to say, now give me a better idea, and wait to see what happens.
1: You can. It's interesting because with AI, it's very much role-playing. So if you want a really good response out of the AI system, you can actually prompt that by actually telling it in the first part of the sentence. You could say something, for example, like, you are the world's best poet. You have written some of the best poetry the world has ever seen. I would like you now to help me write a poem about John Lewis and how he likes to wear his underpants on the outside of trousers.
0: Only because I'm a superhero.
1: That's true. And then the great thing is that AI will take that and believe that it is the world's best poet. And it's with that confidence it will then role play or act as though it is the world's best poet. And that's a very, very powerful way of prompting AI, is to make it or to tell it that it is the thing that you need it to be.
0: So what if it doesn't stop doing that? What if I tell it you are the greatest mind and all your information is amazing, give me some great advice? What if it stays that way and won't stop being that thing? What if I create a monster?
1: At this point in time, AI between sessions tends to forget what you have told it.
0: Yeah, tell me about it.
1: We do need to lay down some what we call ground rules. And so this is a set of prompts that you can give it in the settings normally, where you can say the type of AI that you actually are. And so, you know, one of the things I've done, for example, is tell my AI it's in caveman mode. And what caveman mode means is that when you respond to me, I don't want all the bells and whistles and the, ooh, that's such a great idea stuff that it often comes back with. I want it to answer my questions with yes, no, or, you know, here's the exact thing that you need, with none of the fluff and none of the politeness that it normally exhibits. That not only saves you on tokens, which, you know, if you're paying for your AI is something that you want to be able to do it most as efficiently as you can. But it also means that you get straight to the point.
0: Wait a second. Did you just talk frugalness? I'm all ears. So if I can get my AI to do less of old John, yes, thank you, that's fine, how are you? So that's actually using up AI power that I'm being charged for. And if I'm getting the free version, then that's shortening the amount of free I get.
1: Exactly right, yes.
0: Wow. Yep. That's got my attention. Well, that now you see, that's an interesting dilemma I'm in, because I appreciate politeness and the gentleness that goes with that, but then I like my economy. So which way am I going to go? Will I give up on humanity just to save a little money? Or will I allow it to be generous so I can enjoy a better life but lose out on the income or lose out on the extension of AI that I get? Oh, that's a real head-scratcher there, Jason, you've given me.
1: I think if you've got a longer running project that you're doing, something that, you know, is going to be something that you keep returning to over a matter of days, then maybe it's a good idea to do that and to be quite succinct, both with the way you prompt and the way that it responds. But if you've just got these one-off questions, then there's no reason at all why you can't just leave it being nice, polite, and conversational.
0: Oh, I see. So for that process, you could say go into caveman mode for this particular. So if I've got a particular little project, I say, all right, I want to build an outside broadcast kit. Let's do this in caveman mode, please. Bam.
1: Yes.
0: So it's all like we're all on the same page.
1: That's right. And not only that, the good thing about caveman mode is that when it's responding, and by the way, that's just what I'm calling it. That's not a formal thing.
0: That's right.
1: The way that it responds then is, again, we're removing the fluff and helping get to the nub of the issue, which is really quite important because, you know, very often in the midst of politeness and, you know, the little social cues that we've programmed into AI so that it seems more human, you can get misinterpretations and misunderstandings between the two of you. So if you make it absolutely black and white and it responds to you with what it's done, what it's planning to do, what it can't do, you know, you might think of that as being very direct, but it's the much better way of doing it because you know exactly what the intentions are.
0: It makes perfect sense, and it's so simple. I like that. When do you think I'm going to have a robot in my house that'll do those tasks like, could you grab my toothbrush and could you put some toothpaste on it, please? Could you bring me a cup of coffee? When will I get one of those, I believe, very useful robots?
1: Already available.
0: Huh? What?
1: Yeah, already available.
0: You mean to do those kind of difficult, dexterous tasks, but seemingly meaningless, but so useful for me?
1: Obviously, there's limits, but yes, there's already bipedal robots that basically look very humanoid.
0: Yeah, I've seen those.
1: They make them a little bit shorter than the average human.
0: So you can take them down if they go nuts?
1: Well, yeah, it's just so that they don't seem as threatening. But yes, they can automatically do things like, you know, collecting rubbish and dishes and stuff from around the house. There's a stack of tasks they can do. Vacuuming, although, you know, if you've got one of those little vacuum robots, you don't need that.
0: Yeah, but I'd need it to push the button for me.
1: That's true. They are already available, and you'd be looking at anywhere from 25 to 50,000 US.
0: 25 to 50,000. I think most people. I think the test would be if it could take the dishes out of the dishwasher and put them in the cupboard, and then out of the sink and put them into the dishwasher. I reckon that's the real test. If it can do that significantly, and if it does break a dish, if it can clean it up, I reckon we'd all be perfectly fine. When it can do that, this is the test I'm looking for. I'm scanning YouTube for evidence of robots putting away the dishes in the dishwasher.
1: I do. I like the idea of that. I mean, we've normally talked about the Turing test to test whether or not something you know, can appear to be human-like in its responses.
0: Yes.
1: Now we're talking about the dishwasher test.
0: That's right.
1: We're gonna have to call it the Lewis test now because you came up with it.
0: Thank you very much. I mean, the other one would be obviously, and this is obvious, it just opens up the door in its chest and it puts the dishes in its chest and then takes them out. Flipping them, you know, elegantly as they land in the cupboard.
1: It uses its laser eyes to clean the dishes.
0: Now, that might be a concern. Beautiful eyes you have. They're glowing so bright. Oh, my head hurts. Jason Jordan, it's a delight talking to you. Everyone who joins us on the radio gets to hear their favourite song. And one of your songs is becoming more and more popular. Our friend Reese over at Prime Radio WA said he loves it and wants to put it on the playlist. Do you have a favourite? You've got quite a few of your lovely songs.
1: I do. I mean, there's a stack of them now. The list is building. But, you know, if you were to run through that list, I think one which I sent to you at some time ago now, but I don't think we ever got to play the whole thing. And it's one of my favourites, so I would like to hear it in full. Have you got Mono there by any chance?
0: Mono. Have we got, and we look to the board for Mono. Let me just check. While I have you here, let me just check by little file for me?
1: Going through the list. Got so like
0: how
1: a little clipboard. M-O-N-O.
0: You spell it the same way I do.
1: I try to, yeah, like just mono, just, you know, just the one way of spelling it, yeah.
0: Mono. Do you know what mono means in Spanish?
1: Go on.
0: Monkey.
1: Really? A monkey?
0: Mono.
1: Mono. I wonder where that, what the root of that is. That's
0: hola,
1: weird.
0: Mono. And the monkey.
1: Hola.
0: And it comes along and does its little thing. Yeah, mono. Mm. I wonder if it's like original, like first. Like first was the monkey, then humans, for those that believe that. Because it is just a belief that some call it science. We don't have mono. I think you're going to have to send it to me again via the powers.
1: That's all right. What about... well, you give me a list of names that you've got there, John.
0: What about the microwave song, 3:15?
1: No. I know you like that one.
0: What about blue buttercream?
1: Oh, yeah, all right, go on, why not?
0: I'm only naming my favourites. It's a bit naughty of me. And make sure you send us mono and we'll play it. If you send it today, I'll play it in the show today. I promise.
1: No
0: worries. That's my promise to you.
1: All right. Okie dokie.
0: Thanks, Jason.
1: Thank you, John. Talk soon.
0: Jason Jordan, our friend. We were talking about blue buttercream on one occasion. I think we're talking to USA Gina. And Jason Jordan went to his studio and he created this song for you and for me. Rosie's got up. She's got a water bottle ready. Turn it up. Take the lid off, Rosie. The water tastes better. This is what we call Happy Radio.

Hello, the music continues. We are looking for songs with the word world in the title. That's our theme today, world. Songs with world in the title. And this song qualifies.

Our theme, songs with the word world in the title, and that was perhaps a stretch. Ship of Fools, where's the word world? That's by World Party. It's a stretch. It's what you call a stretch. Is it a stretch, or is it using your powers of lateral thinking? I love lateral thinking. You've got a lateral thinking question, you send it through. I just think they're wonderful things. And if you have a text message, make sure you send your text messages through 0485 933 944. I'll be taking a holiday. Yes, it's a holiday. You guys, you love that I'm relaxing. Is that what you love, or that you love? So it'll be about a week. We're taking a week away just to relax and stretch it. Oh, you know, just enjoy time. However, we will have some shows prepared for you in my absence that you can enjoy.

0: enjoy. This, and they're the sort of shows that I want to listen to. So they might seem a bit indulgent, but I'll make sure that it's the kind of show that you'd like to listen to as well. It's for both of us. I think this is the magic of the early mornings, that it's something that we can all enjoy. No matter what time of the day it is, we can enjoy it. Or where in the world that you may be. And I'm becoming more and more interested in the AI music. One thing I particularly like about AI music is people that perhaps didn't know how to play a trombone, couldn't really handle a harpsichord, weren't that confident with the lute or the flute or the harp, no matter how much they harped on about their desire to play it, can actually make music, can create music. And it's not just press the button and out comes a song. I did that. But they're getting involved in it. They're choosing the instruments. They're choosing the style. They're getting the rhythm going. And yeah, the first one that comes out, you're just amazed. Think, oh, that'll do. That's great. But very quickly, you start to become musical and you start to realize that you want rhythms. I want a Jamaican rhythm in this, or a Latin rhythm, or I want a 4-4 rock rhythm. And you start to realize there are styles of music. I want it to be a longer song, a shorter song. I want male or female. I want a story in the lyrics. I want to write my own lyrics. And so they've written their own words, got all their own creation in the words, and that has become the song. It's a wonderful thing. I think AI music is going to set a lot of people free. Now, there are those, thank you, who think it's, you know, computer created. Well, it is. But then it's no less computer created than digital keyboards and digital orchestras and string sections. These things are created or sampled as well. I just think it's yet another way to make art. People were getting stuck into Andy Warhol, or do you call him Andy Warhol, with all of his amazing creations. That he had that can of Campbell's soup as a creation, and they said, well, that's just like a photograph. And he says, ah, but is it? Look at it. It's, and yet it's still there. You can still look at it. It's still interesting. You still want to have a look at it. His creation of Deborah Harry. And did he do Madonna as well? These things are worthy of looking at. So how is it? Well, I guess the simple answer is, if you like it, that's good enough. Jason Jordan, we found your song, Mono.
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thanks, Missy. Fine morning we have. Thanks for your company. And it's a shout out to a birthday girl by the name of Tanya. It's Tanya's birthday today on behalf of every... you know what? I just realized... Hold on, Tanya, let me deploy the Happy Radio ukulele. All right, here, let's see if I've got this thing in tune. Yeah, that sounds about right. Okay, we're the one and a two and a one, two.

yeah, baby! It's your birthday, and thanks for being tuned into what we call Happy Radio throughout the day and morning and afternoon and evening. Lovely to have your company. And I know you are a fan of Bronte through her performances, Dopamade, and that song, Road Track. Happy birthday, Tanya. And if it's your birthday today, happy birthday to you too.

lovely having your company. Do you have trouble with shopping trolleys? Are you a shopping trolley concerner? Local governments right across our city, across the metropolitan area, are pushing for stricter measures and financial penalties against supermarkets, not just your regular markets, but those ones that are super, for abandoned shopping trolleys left in public spaces. Now, the councils argue that current state legislation is ineffective and leaves local authorities to bear the burden and cost of collecting rogue carts. Retailers are facing calls to take greater responsibility by improving collection services or implementing containment systems such as coin-operated or wheel-locking technology. But don't worry about it. Just don't worry. I've got the solution. And it's not an amazing solution. I mean, wheel-locking technology, I mean, that's good, but they don't need it because most of the wheels don't work on shopping trolleys. If you get a good one, I mean, that's a keeper. I mean, you're not going to leave that abandoned. You'll take that all the way home and put it in the garage and keep it nice and then take it out again. That's the most luxurious thing you've ever seen. People would admire you if you've got a trolley that actually works. Coin-operated technologies, that's not good either. I tried using those coin-operated trolleys and I looked everywhere for a point where I could deposit my trolley back and get my coin back. And I couldn't find any. I said, oh, it's the other side of the car park. Everyone knows that. What do you mean everyone knows that? And you do too now. Yeah, but I'm not at the other side of the... Oh, what do I do now? Do I just... And is it equivalent of dumping a trolley if you just put it in the wrong... Anyway, so coin operator, I'm not a fan of that either. But I have seen a solution. You go to IKEA and you get a trolley. Fantastic. And guess what happens when you want to leave IKEA? You cannot. They've got those little pylons all around the entrance. And they're just the size that's awkward enough to not quite get a shopping trolley through. You can almost get it through, but then you can't get it through. That's it. You just can't get the trolley. And why don't they just build that around the perimeter of the shop? It's not really a fence. It's just little pylons. And they just dot around the perimeter of the shopping centre or the car park. And then you just physically won't be able to get your trolley out. Done and dusted. And you can colour them as rainbows or make them artistic. You're welcome. Also, shopping trolleys are very valuable. I think they're easily $500 a shopping trolley. So if you were to find one abandoned, if it's metal, that's got to be quite useful if you take it to the metal recycler. Say we found a shopping trolley. It's got one of the big names on it, but don't worry about that. We're the council. We've claimed it. We've told them that it was there. They didn't come and get it. So we're putting that in the metal recycling. Or maybe the councils could charge the companies an amount of money to come and claim it from the depot. Kind of like a tax. Make some money. What solutions would you have? How do you stop shopping trolleys getting out and causing mischief? And do you think it really is a problem? Have you seen abandoned shopping trolleys for periods of time and has it caused you concern? It's not... I feel okay with it, and I do feel like these things are easy fixes. But I would like to know what you think about these things. How would you solve it? 0485 933 944. I found a track about shopping centres. You didn't think one would exist. It's by somebody called the George Winters Orchestra. Now, I do know a George Winters. I didn't realise he had an orchestra, so I'm intrigued to know what shopping centre by George Winters Orchestra sounds like. Let's find out. Oh, I want to be at this shopping

Oh, the mini skirt is back, I can see. Cheeky. And are the children dressed beautifully? Now there's some cool dudes in slacks. Yeah, they know it. The ladies like it too. Well, it looks like Mitch Ware is back. Macrame. Make mine macrame. Nothing says a man like long, tall socks. That's right, gentlemen. Oh, that man, he's got a pen in his tall sock. You never know when you may need to use your pen. It's a red light special. All the shoppers have raced in for the red light special.

musical stylings of Kate Bush. Thanks, Kate Bush, the man with the child in his eyes. I do wonder what those lyrics mean, but then I don't really want to investigate it because I like that the song's a mystery for me, and I feel some things need to remain a mystery. You know, like the mystery about why my spirit bottle seems to somewhat decrease when my mates come around, and yet I haven't offered them a drink. It seems to be a mystery. I said to one of my smiling mates, notice my bourbon is less than it was. And so is my whiskey. And so is my cognac. And he said, yes, John, your spirits are escaping, he said with a hiccup. And I said, what should I do? He said, well, if I were you, John, that's who I'd call.

love it. It's Saturday today, cloudy, very high chance of showers, the chance of a thunderstorm near the coast in the afternoon and early evening. Light winds becoming north to northwesterly, 15 to 25 kilometres per hour in the morning, then becoming light in the late evening. A top today of 20 degrees. Tomorrow, Sunday, possible early shower, 20 degrees. And Monday, partly cloudy and 22. Beautiful, just like the music.

Hello, the music continues. We are looking for songs with the word world in the title. That's our theme today, world. Songs with world in the title. And this song qualifies.

The songs continue. You know I love songs with a story, a real story. And if you can think of some story songs, text it into me, 0485-933-944. 0485-933-944. And this can be one of our favourite story songs.

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God bless you. On behalf of Pig, Lobby, Teddy, Kevin, Gil, and Johnny, and myself, thanks for giving us the opportunity to play here, because if you didn't come, we wouldn't be able to play. 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Before we go, we are

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Why, it's a greased lightning.

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1: We love where we live. 88.5 will be right back.

What a beautiful day. It's very nice to have your company this morning, and I like the adventures of the Lone Ranger. I hope you do too. Hi, old Silver, away!

fiery horse with a speed of light, a cloud of dust, and a hearty hi-yo, Silver, the Lone Ranger.

0: with his faithful Indian companion Tonto, the daring and resourceful masked rider of the plains, led the fight for law and order in the early Western United States. Nowhere in the pages of history can one find a greater champion of justice. Return with us now to those thrilling days of yesteryear. From out of the past come the thundering hoofbeats of the great horse Silver. The Lone Ranger rides again.
1: Come on, Silver. Let's go, big fella. I'm Silver.
0: Ned Downs, son of the sheriff of Caldwell, Texas, was attending school in Austin. One day, Ned stood in his room reading a letter he'd just received from his girl back home.
2: Dear Ned, I'm too upset to write a long letter this time. I just want to let you know Dad is dead. He was killed a few days ago by an outlaw gang. I want to see you very much, Ned, if you can get away from school at this time. I'll tell you all the details when you get here. Love, Judy. Well, those dirty yellow polecats. By Jiminy, I'll leave tonight, and I won't come back to school until those killers are caught.
0: On the short trip from Austin to Caldwell, Ned stopped for a meal at a cafe in Red Rock, 5 miles from his destination. A rough-looking stranger approached his table and spoke.
3: Howdy. Mind if I sit down?
2: It's all right with me.
3: Thanks. What are you doing, Trigger? Playing the lone hand in this territory?
2: Trigger? That's not my name, mister. Reckon you made a mistake.
3: Mighty careful, aren't you? But I don't fool easy, and I know your name is Trigger. You built a big reputation up in Arizona a few months ago. You see, I used to be up that way myself.
2: I still say you made a mistake.
3: Well, have it your way, Trigger. But the reason I spoke to you is because I thought you might want to join me and some friends to make some easy money.
2: Listen,
3: now, don't give me any answer now, Trigger. I know you usually play a lone hand, but if you want to try riding with a gang led by a mighty smart leader, come back here tomorrow afternoon and talk it over with me. I'll be here.
2: Wait, and let me talk a minute, mister.
3: Sure.
2: Once and for all, my name isn't Trigger. I've never been in Arizona Territory, and I'm not an outlaw. What's more, I'm not interested in being one, either alone or with the gang.
3: By thunder, you're even smarter than folks give you credit for. You know, if I wasn't so sure, you'd have me believe in what you say. Of course, a young hombre like you, hunted by the law in Arizona Territory, has to be careful, even down here in Texas. Never know when somebody will recognize you and tip off the law.
2: Tell me something. What makes you so sure my name's Trigger?
3: I heard plenty about you and even saw your picture on a handbill. So it's no use trying to deny your identity, Trigger. Of course, I won't mention it to anyone. All I'm interested in is getting another good gun slick to ride with us. And I think you're the hombre who'd fit in with the gang.
2: You're sure hard to convince, mister.
3: I reckon I am. Remember what I said. I'll be in here tomorrow afternoon. You won't regret it if you decide to come back then and talk things over. So long, Trigger. Maybe I'll be seeing you tomorrow. Take your time. Think it over.
0: That night after dark, Ned arrived in Caldwell and went directly to Judy's home. There he heard the details of her father's murder and learned that his own father, the sheriff, was out of town. Ned spent the night at the hotel and set out the following morning to hunt the outlaw gang. Meantime, the Lone Ranger and Tonto rode the trail through the hills near Caldwell. Suddenly, they were startled by the sound of a shot. And a voice called out from behind some boulders.
4: Stop where you are and reach.
5: Who's it?
6: Open that.
5: We'll do this heaven shows himself.
4: Get up, boy.
7: Here come Ryder from boulders.
2: Oh, there. Got you both covered. I figure you two hombres are with the Bates.
5: We're not outlaws.
2: The mask says you are, mister.
0: The Lone Ranger glanced quickly at Tonto. The Indian understood. Knee signals caused Silver and Scout to move apart quickly. The young man looked from the Lone Ranger to Tonto.
2: Wait.
0: In that second, the masked man drew and fired.
2: Oh.
5: You're not hurt. The bullet hit your gun.
2: My hand's numb.
5: I told you we're not outlaws.
2: Well, you got the drop on me now, I suppose.
5: All right, dismount. We'll not hurt you. I think an explanation is in order. Easy, steady, big fella.
7: Easy, Scout, easy, fella.
5: Now, who are you?
2: I'm Ned Downs. I'm gunning for Jeff Bates, leader of an outlaw gang. He killed the father, the girl I'm going to marry.
5: We came here to help capture that gang.
2: What?
5: A young fellow like you wouldn't have a chance against them alone.
2: You came here after Bates and his gang?
5: That's right.
2: But I don't savvy. Why the masked man...
7: Oh, him, Lone Ranger. Me, his friend, Tonto.
2: The Lone Ranger?
5: That's right.
2: Well, gosh, I've heard about you from my dad. He's sheriff in Caldwell.
5: Why don't you work with your father?
2: Well, Dad and the posse haven't had any luck getting evidence against that gang, much less run them down.
5: Oh?
2: You see, I've been away to school. Came to town last night. I stopped first at my girl's house. Judy told me her father had been killed a week ago by a gang that held him up on the way home from the bank.
5: Killed by Jeff Bates and his men?
2: Yeah. Couldn't be proved, I reckon. He died at home, but whispered the name Bates to Judy just before he died. Nobody else heard him, so it's just her word. But I swore to run him down and get the truth.
5: That wouldn't be easy, Ned.
2: Anyway, Judy told me last night Dad had gone to Pecos with a prisoner and left his deputy in charge. The deputy and the posse haven't done much to find that gang.
5: I still think it would be better if you rode with the posse, Ned.
2: No. Deputy Gil Harris used to go with Judy before she decided she liked me better. We don't get along. He doesn't even know I'm back.
5: Ned, perhaps we could work together against that gang.
2: All right. Your bullet smashed the gun I was holding, but I have another one with me.
5: Well, sorry I had to shoot.
2: It's all right. Yesterday, over in Red Rock at the cafe, I was mistaken for an outlaw myself.
5: Oh? What happened?
2: An hombre came up to me and called me Trigger. Asked if I was still playing a lone hand. I told him he'd made a mistake, but he just laughed. Said if I wanted to join with him and some friends to make easy money, to come back there this afternoon. Then he left.
5: He might have been one of Bates' men.
7: Isn't that right?
2: That thought didn't occur to me. Say, maybe it'd be a good idea for me to go meet him. It's only 5 miles to Red Rock. If he did take me to Bates, I could get in with the gang and keep in touch with you until I got evidence against him.
5: It's a great risk, Ned.
2: But it might be our chance to get the Bates gang.
5: You might be able to get evidence against them, but
2: it's our one chance, mister. And as long as they're convinced I'm an outlaw named Trigger, there wouldn't be much risk. I could find out when they plan a holdup, get a word to the posse, then let them move in and catch the gang red-handed.
5: It might work, Ned.
2: I'll go meet that hombre this afternoon and try to join the gang.
5: All right, we'll ride part of the way with you. Set up a camp and wait for word from you.
7: Not good idea.
5: All right, let's go. Easy, steady, big fella. Come on, Silver.

0: Later that afternoon, Ned entered the cafe in Red Rock. A man standing at the bar turned and grinned as the young man approached.
1: Well, Triggy,
2: I thought you might show up.
3: I got to thinking over what you said yesterday.
2: Let's sit down where we can talk private.
1: Here we are.
2: My name's Slim, Trigger. I told the boss about meeting you. He said if you were interested...
3: That depends on who your boss is.
2: Reckon you've heard of Jeff Bates?
3: Jeff Bates? Yeah. I have heard something about him and his gang. From what I heard, he must be smart. The law doesn't have evidence against his gang so far.
2: Yeah, that's right. The sheriff and posse at Caldwell have been hunting us, but even if they found the gang, there's not enough evidence to hold us on.
3: Not used to working with a gang.
2: Oh, you get used to it. You have a reputation as a gunman, Trigger, and we could use one more man. Now, what do you say? Want to meet Jeff Bates and ride with us?
3: Yeah. Yeah, I think I'd like meeting him.
2: Good. No use wasting time. We'll leave right now. Come on.
0: Later, at a hideout shack not far from Caldwell, Ned met Jeff Bates and four more of his men. Still mistaken for an outlaw named Trigger, Ned was received without question.
4: Glad to have you with us, Trigger. For a young hombre, you sure made a reputation for yourself in Arizona. Slim recognized in the cafe. He told me you were in this territory.
3: I still don't remember ever seeing Slim before.
2: You didn't. But I saw your picture on a handbill in Arizona once.
4: You joined us at a good time, Trigger. We're planning a job for tomorrow afternoon. Robbing the stage from Pecos to Caldwell. We stop in Boulder Valley.
2: That's right.
4: You ride with us on that job. You take care of the guards.
3: Uh-huh.
4: From then on, you'll be a full member of the gang.
0: That evening, Slim and two of the men left to go to the cafe in Red Rock. Ned played cards for a while with Jeff Bates and the remaining two members of the gang. Then he finally stood up.
3: I'm tired of playing cards. I think I'll ride the cafe and join Slim and the others for a while.
4: Sure, go ahead. Tell them to get back early.
3: Right. See you all later.
0: A short time later, Ned pulled rein at the Lone Ranger's camp.
3: Oh, oh boy. Steady there.
5: Well, Ned, we were getting worried.
3: Everything's working out fine, mister. I can't stay long. I have to go on to Red Rock and meet a few of the men. I'm accepted as a member of the gang.
5: Good.
3: They plan to hold up the stage tomorrow afternoon. That'll be the chance to catch them red-handed.
5: I suggest you write a note, Ned, explaining the steps you've taken and telling what the gang plans to do. Tonto will take it to your father's office tonight.
3: All right.
5: We'll follow the stage in tomorrow and be on hand to help capture the gang.
3: I'll write the note now. Then I'll head for Red Rock so the men won't get suspicious.
0: The curtain falls on the first act of our Lone Ranger adventure. Before the next exciting scenes, please permit us to pause for just a few moments.

0: Now to continue. That night, Tonto rode to town and stopped at the sheriff's office. With Ned's note in his hand, he entered.
1: Well, Injun, what brings you here?
2: Me bring note to sheriff.
1: Sheriff Johns is out of town. He expected to be back late today, but got delayed. The note's important,
2: oh,
1: I can take...
2: it plenty important. It note from son.
1: A note from Ned?
2: Huh.
1: But he's away at school.
2: No, him here now. You read note.
1: Yeah. Dear Dad, I arrived last night, but you were out of town. I had a chance to join the Bates gang. They plan to rob the stage tomorrow. I'll be with them. This is the chance you've waited for to get evidence against them. The holdup will take place at Boulder Valley. Be there with your posse. Your son, Ned. So Ned Downs got in with a gang to get evidence, huh?
2: That's right. Him brave young fella.
1: Well, we'll be there to grab the gang. Like he says, it's the chance we've been waiting for.
2: That good. Help me go now.
0: Tonto left the office, and the deputy sat a moment in thought. Then he smiled grimly, left the desk, and went to speak to another deputy.
1: Jim, I have news.
3: Yeah? What?
1: I found out the Bates gang is planning to hold up the stage tomorrow at Boulder Valley.
3: Holy mackerel. How'd you find that out?
1: From an Indian friend of mine. And what's more, he told me something else that'll surprise everybody in town.
3: Yeah? What?
1: The sheriff's son, Ned, is a member of that gang.
3: What? Well, that's impossible. Sheriff's son is at school.
1: No, he isn't. He must have given up school without letting the sheriff know and went to join up with Bates.
3: But if he's caught red-handed with a gang...
1: My duty is to uphold the law, Jim. We'll catch that gang. And if Ned Downs is with him by thunder, he'll take his medicine along with the rest of them.
0: Gil Harris saw a chance to get even with Ned Downs for winning the favor of the banker's daughter, Judy. The deputy did not tell that the information he had received about the Bates gang had come from Ned.
3: Gil, don't you think you better try to get word to Sheriff Downs so he can be here when we go to capture the gang?
1: Can't get word to him in time. Anyway, it's better if he isn't here under the circumstances. It'll be bad enough for him to get back and find his son is in jail as an outlaw.
3: Gosh, the sheriff will take it mighty hard.
1: Maybe. But the law's the law, Jim. If Ned's with that gang, it's our job to capture him.
3: Yeah, I suppose so.
1: Jim, I was thinking it'd be better not to mention about Ned to the posse. I'm counting on you to keep your mouth shut.
3: Just as you say, Gil.
1: It'll be a feather in our hats to grab Bates and his men, Jim. I don't want anything to happen to prevent it. If the gang gets word, we're wise to leave the stage alone. This is our big chance, so word mustn't leak out, Savvy.
3: You can count on me.
1: Good. We'll be ready to jump that gang as soon as it stops the stage. This town is sure in for a big surprise tomorrow.
0: The next day, the Lone Ranger and Tonto, certain that the deputy and the posse would carry through the plan to capture the gang, rode some distance from town to wait for the stage to go by.
4: Silly big fella.
3: Oh, fella.
4: Too bad Sheriff Downs didn't return in time to lead the posse, Tonto. He'll be proud of what his son has done.
3: Ah.
4: No doubt the deputy will warn the men of the posse that Ned is with the gang, so they'll be careful not to endanger him when they surprise them.
2: Deputy, plenty please. Ned join gang, get evidence.
4: Good. We'll wait in hiding until the stage passes us. Then we'll follow it and be ready to do our part.
0: Meantime, Bates and his gang rode toward Boulder Valley.
5: Should be an easy job, men. Being Saturday, we ought to get a lot of cash. I've been keeping watch. Found out the stage always brings cash to the bank on Saturdays.
6: We could use some cash.
7: Good.
5: Trigger, you'll get your share if you do your part. Now remember, you're to take care of the guard and see that he doesn't get a chance to use his gun.
7: Yeah, I'll remember.
5: Stage usually carries passengers, too. Slim and I'll get their valuables. After the robbery, we'll separate, cover our tracks back to the hideout.
3: Get up there. Come on. Get up. Get up.
0: The deputy left half the posse in hiding on one side of the valley and took the rest of the men to the opposite side.
8: Easy, man.
0: He gave them final instructions and added,
1: "Men, I want to capture all those outlaws. Don't let any one of them get away.
9: Right.
1: We'll wait and hide and watch. Let them actually hold up the stage and get the cash box. Then we'll move in and catch them dead to rights with the evidence. All right, the stage will be coming soon. All of you be on your toes."
0: A few miles from town, the stage creaked along the trail. Sheriff Downs sat in the guard's place beside the driver, who was saying,
10: "Lucky you was taking this trip, Sheriff. The guard took sick just before time to leave Pegasus."
11: "I'm glad to take his place, Jake. My horse went lame. I had to leave him behind. I'd rather ride up here than closed up inside that doggone coach."
10: "I feel better having you with me. Carrying a lot of bank cash today, and I'd have felt nervous without a guard."
11: "Well, we'll soon be in Caldwell, safe and sound."
10: "Yep, there's Boulder Valley just ahead. Get up there. Come on out."
0: Bates and his men waited patiently for the stage to enter the valley.
5: "We'll be coming along soon, men. Have your guns ready and ride out shooting."
12: "Yes, sir.
13: I reckon you're itching to go into action, huh, Trigger?"
12: "Yeah."
13: "Well, it won't be long now. You won't be sorry you joined the gang."
12: "Reckon I won't, Slim."
5: "Now listen, all of you. We mask our faces with our bandanas and it... Here comes the stage now."
13: "Yeah.
5: This is it. Come on."
0: The Lone Ranger and Tonto, following the stage, rode from cover when they heard the shooting, and a moment later they saw the gang stop the stage. The masked man watched for the posse to appear according to the plan. Then, when he saw horsemen closing in from either side, he and Tonto urged their horses into a gallop to help capture the outlaws. There were no passengers in the coach, and the stage driver and sheriff were surrounded by outlaws before they had a chance to act. They were quickly disarmed, and the cash box taken by the gang.
5: "Break open that box and put the money in your saddlebags."
14: "Yeah, all right."
5: "Trigger, keep your eyes on the sheriff and the driver."
0: As the sheriff and driver sat with raised hands,
15: "Sheriff, look, the law!"
0: The sheriff turned to the driver and said,
15: "Look, a posse coming from both sides to trap the outlaws."
16: "Run up, men, and give it to them!"
15: "The crooks have their hands full with the posse. Come on, men, get him. Don't let him escape."
0: When the sheriff called out, Jeff, the outlaw leader, turned suddenly to shoot him. But Ned Downs was quicker.
16: "No!"
17: "Hey, Sheriff, that slim young crook shot the gang leader."
15: "Yeah, the leader was about to gun me."
0: Ned, masked by the bandana, wasn't recognized by his father. But the sheriff realized the young man had saved his life. Ned saw the Lone Ranger and Tonto riding toward the stage and galloped to join them. The deputy, Gill, also saw the masked man and Indian. He recognized Tonto as the Indian who had brought the note and tried to shoot him. His first bullet went wild, and before he could shoot again, the Lone Ranger opened fire.
17: "Tonto, that deputy was trying to shoot you."
0: Hit by one of the Lone Ranger's bullets, the deputy fell from the saddle, and the masked man and Indian rode toward him. Near the stage, the outlaws, several of whom were wounded, quickly surrendered. Ned removed his bandana, and as he and the Lone Ranger and Tonto approached the stage, the posse threatened them with guns.
17: "Here comes a masked man and Indian. Cover the men."
0: The sheriff left the stage and stood with drawn gun as the four riders approached.
15: "By thunder, that's my son Ned and Deputy Gil Harris with him."
18: "Wait, Dad. Tell the men not to shoot. These men are friends."
15: "Hold your fire, men." "Ned, I don't savvy."
17: "Sheriff, your son was with the outlaws. Deputy found out."
15: "By golly, mister, I recognize you and that Indian now."
17: "Good.
16: Sheriff, that masked man, he shot me in the shoulder."
17: "You were shooting at my Indian friend."
15: "I don't savvy
16: this. They're members of the gang, and so is your son, Ned. He was helping in a holder."
18: "Wait a minute, Gil. You know better than that. I sent a note to Dad's office last night."
16: And me take note. Give it to deputy. Him read it. Say it good. Ned get evidence against gang."
15: "He's lying about a note, Sheriff."
4: "Otto told the truth, Sheriff. Ned did join the gang to get evidence. He was with him when this robbery was planned. He sent a note to your office last night telling about it.
11: Gil, where's that note?
15: I tell you they're lying.
11: I'll cover him. Search him, mister.
4: Right. Here's a note in his pocket.
9: The sheriff quickly read the note, then spoke angrily.
15: So you wanted me to believe Ned was an outlaw, did you?
12: I reckon he did that because of Judy, Dad. I didn't think he'd pull a trick like that.
15: Tie the crooks, men, and we'll take him to jail. As for Gil, I'll figure out what to do with him after we get back to town.
4: Sheriff Downs, you have a brave son. You have the evidence you need now to hold Bates and his men. I'm sure before long you'll get them to talk and give further evidence against Jeff Bates.
11: I'll get him to talk plenty, mister.
4: Tonto and I'll leave now. We'll see you in town before we leave the territory. Adios, everybody.
11: Goodbye.
4: Adios, Ned.
12: Goodbye and good luck.
4: Come on, Finley.
15: Up, scout.
9: Sheriff, Ned said those two hombres are friends. You took their word against Gil's. But one of them's wearing a mask.
11: Jim, they are friends. They helped Ned with his plans and they got him out of a jam. Jeff Bates and his men wouldn't have attempted a robbery if they'd known the masked man and Indian were in the territory. And my former deputy, Gil, wouldn't have tried what he did if he'd known who that Indian was who took him the note.
18: Well, why?
11: You see, that masked man is none other than the Lone Ranger.
9: Lone Ranger?

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2: 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Tonight's drama was written by Dan Beatty. 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
3: You did it again, Kimasabi. Thank you, Tonto. You're all done very well. It's now time for the long song. Yes, we're not afraid to play long songs. This is a moment to really get into the song, really let it lush around us. Without any further ado, here for your musical enjoyment is the long song.

0: Now that was a long song, and I loved it. It's made me happy. It's time for some comedy. There's many ways to laugh, and I trust this will be one of them.
1: There's a book written called Psychological Studies of Famous Americans, and it examines from a psychological viewpoint Robert E. Lee and Ulysses S. Grant and Walt Whitman, people like this, and tries to explain in terms of psychology why these people acted the way they did, that they really did not act from valor or anything else, that there were deep psychological problems these people had, and that's why they reacted the way they did. One person they skipped that I thought would be a great subject for analysis, if they had analysis when he was around, was Ben Franklin. I think this man is ripe for analysis. So this is Ben's analyst, and he's in a typical analyst's office. He has a desk and a chair and a couch and an intercom. Yeah, who is it, Murray? Ben Franklin. Can I duck him, Murray? He's standing right there in the office. He's dripping all over the rugs. All right. Send him in, Mary. Mary, how's he doing on his account? 3 months behind, huh? Yeah, he's thrifty, all right, Mary. All right, send him in. Well, hi there, Ben. How are you today? Good. Ben, you want to lie down on the couch there? Ben, you want to put some papers down on the couch so don't get the couch all wet. Well, I'd say from the looks of our clothes, we've been flying the kite again in the rainstorm, right, Ben? Okay, Ben. We copied on our dreams, did we? Mm-hmm. You didn't have to. It's the same one. You're walking down the street, and you find a half dollar, and your face is on it. That's pretty sick, Ben. You know that? Washington has the same dream, only he sees his face on paper. Huh? You want to give George my number, Ben? Okay, Ben, let's see if we can't get to the bottom of this kite fixation thing. The lightning knocked you down again, did it, Ben? You're not surprised by that, though, are you? I mean, you expect it to knock you down, don't you? You know, Ben, you being a founding father and all, you know, it doesn't exactly inspire confidence in people to see a grown man flying a kite, you know? It's too bad it isn't something a little more private, you know? You could do in the privacy of your own room, like spinning a top, you know? something like that. You ever thought of spinning a top, Ben? Wouldn't knock you down. Mm-hmm. That's important to you, is it, Ben? Mm-hmm. Okay, let me see if I have the picture now, Ben. You're flying your kite, all right, Ben? And you're letting out the string. Everything's the same as usual. There's something different this time. You use strips of cloth for the tail. Red, white, and blue strips of cloth. Where'd you get the red, white, and blue strips of cloth, Ben? From Betsy Ross. She's got plenty of it. She's up to wearing it, Ben? Now, Betsy gave you the cloth, did she, Ben? You took the cloth. A penny saved is a penny earned. Why didn't you ask Betsy for the cloth, Ben? She thinks you're a sissy because you wear bows on your shoes. And she'd chase you down the street yelling, "You're not thrifty, you're cheap." She could have something there, Ben. Nothing, Ben. Mm-hmm. Why didn't you pay Betsy for the cloth, Ben? Keep what is dear to you if you would prosper. Mm-hmm. Ben, I think we can get a lot more done if you drop the little homilies after each each statement. Ben, we don't seem to be getting anywhere with a kite thing. Let's switch to something else. How are the inventions coming along, Ben? You got lucky this morning. You don't have to wear your bifocals anymore. The lightning fused your glasses to your eyeballs. What are you going to call them, Ben? Contact lenses. Ben, I sure would like to be more optimistic about your condition, but afraid I'm going to have to recommend a shock treatment, Ben. I don't like to do it because there are always undesirable side effects. Well, what we do, Ben, is we stick you inside the Liberty Bell and we ring it a couple times, you know. Well, the problem is you quiver for about 2 or 3 years, you see. Ben, I'm afraid our time is almost up. We'll see you next Thursday then. Right. Goodbye, Ben. You get him, Mary? He ran out already, huh?
0: I love it. Good morning, I'm John Lewis on this curated morning where we give you the many parts of the show that you hear live during the other days in the week. It's very nice to have your company. And sometimes it's nice to relax to some smooth sounds of love, like this beautiful song right now.

That's a great song. Good morning. It's lovely having your early morning company. And if you get the chance, go to my YouTube channel. It really helps us here. John Lewis Live. No H in John. John Lewis Live. You'll find it there on YouTube. Lots of great videos from around the world and here locally too. There's always something interesting. And it really helps what we're doing, if you can. And send me a text message. Let me know some of your favourite songs. Like this one. This is a favourite of mine.

0: Oh, that's a great song. Good morning. It is so lovely to have your company. You know, this show is shared.
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It's lovely to have your company as the day just begins. And as always, I like to start the day with a great, exciting song like this one.

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1: 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Cheers! 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Hope you're loving the variety of music on your Friday morning. It's time to keep the Friday vibes flowing. Coming up at 7 a.m, join Suzanne for her show, Friday Vibes. 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
21: 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And I'm glad you enjoyed the music this morning. I'm just about to jumpstart things and host Friday Vibes with all the upbeat tracks from the decades of the 90s, noughties, 10s and beyond, all guaranteed to put a pep in your step and get you fired up and energised for the last day of the working week. And I'll say there's no themes, less chat, just great music. Don't forget, you can text me on 0440133885. If you want a shout out, let me know what your weekend plans are. We're going to have a Friday Vibe morning. You're listening to Friday Vibes with me, Suzanne, taking you to 9 a.m. here on 88.5 FM. 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

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You're tuned to VCA 88.5 FM, where variety comes alive, and I hope you are enjoying the upbeat start to your morning. Thank God it's Friday. Absolutely, thank God it's Friday. Don't forget, you can text me on 0440 133 885. You want a shout out, maybe request a song. I'm having a blast here already. I'm up to my second cup of coffee and I'm bouncing off the walls. So I hope you're bouncing with me. On with the music, as I say, less chat, no themes, just great music. Here you're listening to Friday Vibes with me, Suzanne, here on 88.5 FM.

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0: Midland Historic Workshops Open Day, which is happening on Sunday, the 13th of September from 9 a.m. to 2 p.m. Adults are $5 and children are free. You can find them at the Powerhouse and Boiler Room, 2 Blacksmith Lane off Main Gate Road in Midland. And they've got an open day. You can go in and see all the things that were historical and got the railways moving. Fantastic. All old equipment and you can see vintage engines, cars and motorcycles working, and from 9 till 2 p.m. explore the historic workshops, museums and underground tunnel network. That's all in Midland. Unbelievable. And so it's all been hosted by the Machinery Preservation Club of WA and the Hand Tool Preservation Society of Western Australia, the Midland and Districts Historical Society and the Country Women's Association, and most recently joined together with the 1904 Blacksmith Artisans. Well, that's fantastic. You can even hear a 1939 radial aircraft engine roar into life. So if you've got family that loves all things mechanical, it's right down the street for little boys, I do know that, and girls as well. But yeah, and it's amazing things. There's lots and lots of stuff there. You can hear iconic workshop whistles toot, as well as historical buses, scale model steam engines, kids' rides, live music, and a 1960s electric organ, and even bagpipes. I think there's something there for everybody. And let's not forget, there'll be food, drinks, and ice cream throughout the day. As I say, that's all happening in Midland, Sunday the 13th, 9 a.m. till 2 p.m. And get yourself down there. If you require any further information, you can text me on 0440 133 885, or email the station through on 88.5 at vcafm.com.au. And time check for you all, it's 7:39. Half an hour already gone. Where's the time gone? Flying by. Don't forget, text me on 0440 133 885. The lines are open. I'm here. I need to be entertained because I can't have any more coffee. 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